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1: I know I didn't see you hiding your wedding ring.

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0: 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We don't back down for anybody, no. And weather.
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myself all your great love. As I wake up this morning, I go on my knees, full of tears, tears of joy, tears of praise, tears of thanksgiving. Thank you, Lord, for the gift of life.

0: Hello and welcome to another edition of Government Notebook with me, Kendall Eugene. The Royal Fiddlershire Police Force has assured that the Millennium Highway investigation will be handled with urgency. Virgil Leonti reports.
1: The Royal St. Lucia Police Force has assured the public that it will leave no stone unturned in its investigation into the discovery of a body along the Millennium Highway.
2: We hear the public's calls for answers and share your urgency, in line with our unwavering commitment to absolute transparency, community trust, and accountability. We pledge to keep the public fully and accurately informed. We verify facts as this investigation unfolds.
1: The Major Crimes Unit, which is now leading the investigation, is calling on the public to provide any information that could assist the case.
2: Crime fighting is a shared responsibility, and public cooperation is the cornerstone to our efforts to keep St. Lucia safe. The Major Crimes Unit is appealing directly to the community for assistance. Your information will be handled with the strictest level of confidentiality. Anyone with relevant information can contact the Major Crimes Unit directly at 456-3754, call the RSLPF Crime Hotline at 555, or submit an anonymous report securely through the official RSLPF Crime Hotline app.
1: The police force says it is committed to exploring all options to advance the investigation.
2: We are handling this matter with the highest level of professional urgency, transparency, and sensitivity. The RSLPF will spend no effort, resources, or avenue in this investigation, even if we have to bring in international experts to assist our teams. We are deploying every specialized resource to uncover the absolute truth.
1: Police say updates will be shared as forensic evidence becomes available. For the Government Information Service, I am Virgil Leonti reporting.
0: St. Lucia's expanded forensic lab capabilities will be highlighted at an international forensics forum. That story from Claudia Monlouis.
3: The St. Lucia Forensic Science Services has expanded operational capabilities with the addition of a new firearms and toolmarks unit. Inaugurated earlier this year in collaboration with the Royal St. Lucia Police Force, the long-awaited ballistics unit was made possible through equipment donations from CARICOM Impacts, the Republic of China, Taiwan, and the government of St. Lucia. The unit is backed by specialized training provided through the U.S. State Department, INL, and the Strategic Capacity Group. Director of Forensic Science Services and President of the Caribbean Medical Legal Society, Fernanda Henry, said these new capabilities will be featured at the Medical Legal Symposium in November.
4: Representatives from the firearms unit will present on the cutting-edge forensic technologies available to the unit and the wider region that can support law enforcement efforts towards investigations of transnational crime.
3: St. Lucia will be represented at the regional conference by delegates specializing in drug chemistry and ballistics. The team will present on the laboratory's cutting-edge technologies, demonstrating how local advancements support law enforcement in tackling transnational crime.
4: Delegates from the St. Lucia Forensic Science Laboratory have been regular attendees at the symposium since 2017, eventually serving as first hosts outside of St. Vincent and the Grenadines, where it was conceptualized. Since 2018, the laboratory has made oral presentations and workshops in areas such as DNA analysis, body fluid identification, leadership, quality management, and evidence handling, representing the forensic sciences and encouraging quality forensic services through its work.
3: The Caribbean Medical Legal Society's 10th Annual Symposium will be held from November 5th to the 7th at the BRICS in Port of Spain, Trinidad. For the Government Information Service, I am Claudia Monlouis.
0: New prices for gasoline, diesel, and liquid petroleum gas are now in effect. Desley Poyot has the details.
5: The price of gasoline, diesel, and liquid petroleum gas have been adjusted in the response to changes in international oil prices. The revised rates took effect on September 14th and will remain in effect through October 4th under the government's modified fuel price mechanism. with gasoline and a diesel increasing by 50 cents to $17.25 per imperial gallon. LPG prices have also increased, with the 20-pound cylinder now retailing at $36 and the 22-pound cylinder at $40. The price of kerosene remains unchanged at $10.41 per imperial gallon. The government of St. Lucia continues to subsidize diesel, kerosene, and all LPG products during the current pricing period to help cushion consumers from the impacts of higher international prices. For the Government Information Service, I am Desley Poyot.
0: 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We will be back in a moment.
6: We are observing Prostate Cancer Awareness Month. Prostate cancer is the lead cause of death by cancer in men in St. Lucia and globally. Hence, we are encouraging our men that are 40 years and above to call their nearest wellness center to find out about the prostate cancer screening services under universal health coverage. We have Men's Health Clinic, where you can get your PSA level checked and more. So make that call today and keep prostate cancer.
0: Welcome back. Homeowners are being urged to ensure that all standard procedures are undertaken before home construction. We hear more from Claudia Monlouis.
3: Engineering assistant at the Ministry of Infrastructure's Materials Laboratory, Bernard Sensi, is urging prospective homeowners to prioritize proper soil and materials testing before building. He strongly advises individuals to seek professional guidance on selecting construction materials, particularly concrete, to ensure it can support the intended structure. Mr. Sensi issued the advice during an interview with communications consultant with the Ministry of Infrastructure, Port Services and Energy, Michael George.
7: The general populace, they need to be aware of what's available and they should make use of the lab. You build a house, you need to know what you're building on. You come into the lab, you ask for the testing of the soil, and we test it for you to see whether the soil is strong enough to withstand or to hold the load of your structure.
8: So you say even if I build, I could come to you to test the soil I'm going to build my house on?
7: Definitely. I mean, we have seen up to last year, I won't give details, but we went to a property up north and the guy spent his money, he built his house almost complete and then the house was sinking. You understand? And so when we went to test the soil at that stage, the place was very weak. You understand? And then you see a guy having two, three floors already constructed, and the building is collapsing. They have to tear down. Investment wasted.
3: By offering these testing services beyond larger scale infrastructure projects, the Materials Laboratory aims to empower individual builders to safeguard their investments. Taking these essential precautions guarantees the long-term safety, durability, and structural stability of residential homes across the country. For the Government Information Service, I am Claudia Monlouis.
0: The St. Lucia National Trust has launched an initiative to preserve the island's historical sites. That story from Desley Poyot.
5: The St. Lucia National Trust has embarked on a new initiative titled Places of Memory, committed to uncovering and highlighting the lesser-known historical narratives, sites, and events that have shaped the island's rich heritage. Education consultant with the St. Lucia National Trust, Marietta Edward, recently spoke on the initiative at a recently convened CDF Cultural Outreach Stakeholders Consultation. She says the initiative will also see communities playing a greater role in preserving and showcasing their historical heritage.
9: So the idea is to put up monuments together with the
10: virtual DJ
9: communities involved, so that the communities will take ownership of that space and to educate the communities and therefore the whole of St. Lucia as to the historical heritage present right there in the various communities.
5: Organizers say this approach is intended to foster a stronger connection between communities and the sites that reflect St. Lucia's history. For the Government Information Service, I am Desley Poyot.
0: We now join Michael Gasper for today's Nouvelle au Créole.
10: Merci, Kendall. 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
0: Merci Michael. And before I leave, here is a recap of the headlines. The police force has assured the public that the safety and security of the nation remains paramount. And government continues to subsidize petroleum products despite international price increases. This has been Government Notebook. I am Kendall Eugene. Thank you for listening.

It is now 6:30 a.m. in St. Lucia and the Eastern Caribbean. Good morning. Blessings and good morning to one and to all. Welcome to the Breakfast Club right here on Radio 100 Helen FM. My name is Vanetta, also known as Ms. V. I'll be keeping you company until 11 a.m. this morning. It's a beautifully cool Wednesday morning, the 16th day of September 2026. Wherever you are listening to us in St. Lucia, around the Caribbean, and of course the diaspora. Good morning. I want to say thank you to Charlie for holding things down on Livis and DC. Have a wonderful Wednesday, Charlie. An early morning shout out to the man Redemption M1001. Thank you for bringing me here very safely this morning. M741 from the Groseley bus stand. Thank you for bringing me to Castries very safely as well. To all of our bus drivers north, south, east, and west already on the move, on the go, ensuring that we get to our destinations safely, arriving alive. Good morning. Saying good morning to Mr. Cecile M163, Mr. Lane M844, the ultimate hustler M266 Bolo, good morning. Mr. Henry, good morning to you. M237. Manbragio M586, good morning. M272, 1213. All of the Cicero bus drivers, good morning. To the grocery drivers, hey, the man Bear, Alvin, Skelter, Shell Down, good morning. M488, Mr. Kirby, M495, Mr. Kenson, M576, good morning. To the Ball Station Shuttles, Mr. Mike, Mr. Evans, the man GT, Mr. McCauley, good morning to you. M1272, good morning. 1288, 1596. Happy Wednesday to one and all. To the Moshi drivers, good morning. Granivier Grosele. To the Leclerc drivers, Cool Runnings, good morning. The man Coco, Stoney, Mr. Danley. Happy midweek bliss to you. To the Rockwell Pave drivers, Latok the Mon. Hey, City Bus. Mandel, Ryan, good morning. Aquamango Marigold, good morning to you. Millet drivers, good morning. Mark Bexon drivers, M276, good morning, sir. Happy Wednesday. Denry Valley. The man Reggae, good morning. Miku drivers, M310, Mr. Cole. Officer James, Mr. Kirby, and all of the Viewfront bus drivers, good morning. Jack Mill drivers, Mr. McPhee, good morning to you. Anstery Cannery, Chauzel, Saltimus, Labry and Soufre, everywhere in between. The man Marcel, good morning. All the taxi drivers, TX844, Mr. Christopher, good morning. He's saying good morning to TX60, Mr. Pio, Miss Nikki over at Nikki's Bar in Denry, good morning. Mama J over in Dominica, happy Wednesday, Mommy. It's Miriam Daniel, good morning. It's Matilda from Bon Sejour and the Stolen Time staff, good morning to you. If you're on your way to the gym, coming from the gym, maybe just having your cup of coffee, good morning to you. On your way to work, already at work, whatever it is that you are doing, thank you for choosing Radio 100 Helen FM to keep you company today. At 6:45 a.m., I'll be bringing you the News 45 Major, complete with your weather report, so you can keep it locked for that. Welcome once again to the Breakfast Club. We sprinkle a little bit of everything on your breakfast plate, making sure you have a balanced meal, because we believe that breakfast is the most important meal of the day. So let's say some grace before meals. Give thanks and praise to our Creator. We have life, we have breath. Let's give thanks for that. Open up your two eyes. That's two blessings right there. Let me serve you with your espresso shot for the morning to give you that kick. Let's go.

We go through life and we see a lot of things that shouldn't be happening. Many things happen to us that we ask ourselves, why me? Why now? But let me tell you, there is always a light at the end of every dark tunnel. A silver lining in every dark cloud. It's not just sayings, it's reality. So receive that faith. Let your faith lift up a little bit this morning. And take that into your wonderful Wednesday. Taking this one from Elevation Worship, featuring Chandler Moore and Brandon Lake, Make a Way. We have time for a short commercial break. When we get back, the News 45 Major. Keep it locked.

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In the headlines, two men now face murder charges after a Jackmel shooting victim succumbs to his injuries. A missing Castries woman, Kira Pascal, has been found safe. And the OpenAI boss validates AI fears while pushing for industry self-regulation. Welcome to News 45 Major for Wednesday, the 16th of September, 2026. With details of the news, I am Vanetta Phillip. Two men face upgraded charges following the death of a 47-year-old Jackmel resident who succumbed to gunshot injuries. Police initially launched an investigation into the attempted murder of Julius Charles after finding him wounded along the Jackmel Road in June. Officers originally arrested Courtney Inoud and Zidane James for attempted murder while Charles received treatment at the Owen King European Hospital. The victim died from his injuries in August, prompting law enforcement to charge both suspects with murder. On Monday, police escorted Inoud and James to the First District Court, where a magistrate remanded them to the Bodily Correctional Facility. The Royal Sinnershire Police Force formally confirmed the judicial update in a press statement released on Tuesday. Police also expressed gratitude to members of the public who provided crucial evidence throughout the investigation. The Royal Sinnershire Police Force, RSLPF, has officially called off the search for 29-year-old Kira Pascal of Bishop's Gap, Castries. Police investigators confirmed that the young woman who had gone missing early Sunday morning after last being seen near VG has been located safely. Her disappearance had sparked an urgent appeal from law enforcement after she failed to return home. Following public calls for information, officers were able to confirm her whereabouts and verify her safety. RSLPF representatives expressed sincere appreciation to community members who shared details and assisted with the investigation.

0: Prime Minister Philippe Jean-Pierre is countering opposition accusations that he is slow-walking a call for a probe into Joy Santoma's death.
1: Prime Minister Philippe Jean-Pierre is defending his government's timeline on a possible commission of inquiry into Joy Santoma's death after critics, including voices linked to the opposition United Workers' Party and on talk radio, accused him of delaying. Prime Minister Pierre says he is not stalling. He is waiting on legal advice.
2: Yesterday, I was asked by the press, what is the position? And I said that I've asked the Attorney General to seek a legal opinion on whether a commission may cause a conflict because someone has been charged for the murder of Joy Santoma. I never said there will not be a commission. I never said I am doubting the reason why there should be a commission. All I said it was we are seeking an official, a legal opinion, I'll just repeat it again, a legal opinion on whether there'll be any conflict or any contradictions between a commission of inquiry and a murder case, whether it may cause something to happen that may lead to some unfair advantage. That is all I said. If we get the legal clearance, then we shall proceed. The cabinet shall proceed to take the decision that it has to be taken.
1: Prime Minister Philippe Jean-Pierre extended his sincerest condolences to the family, emphasizing that he genuinely feels their grief and stands with them in complete empathy. Under St. Lucia's Constitution, a commission of inquiry is not ordered by the Prime Minister alone. The power rests with the Governor General, who may issue a commission whenever it is considered advisable on the advice of Cabinet, an arrangement that reflects the island's Westminster separation of powers among the executive legislature and judiciary. Prime Minister Pierre's caution points to a real legal risk. Running a public inquiry alongside an active murder trial can create grounds to challenge the prosecution. So governments typically seek legal advice first to avoid prejudice in the case. Prime Minister Pierre says that once the legal opinion clears the way, Cabinet will act. He was equally direct about the limits of his office.
2: Sometimes I'm accused of wasting time. Sometimes I'm accused of talking, wasting time. But you know, it's very important that we take steps and measure things carefully, particularly when you're dealing with matters of the law. Lawyers and legal people deal with matters of the law. For you and I, we just give our opinion. What's important in these circumstances, legal opinion, not my opinion or your opinion or anybody else's opinion, is legal opinion, and these opinions are judged by a magistrate or a judge. This is what I'm saying. So anytime it comes to these matters, I always resort to the people who know best. And that is the lawyers and the legal people. So I may be criticized, but I will continue to deal with matters. Once they are not in my purview, I will seek opinions from the experts. I will seek advice from the experts. And if I'm asked a question that deals with technicalities, I'm not afraid to say, I do not know now. I will wait for advice from the experts. I'm not ashamed to say that.
1: Facing growing opposition pressure over the inquiry, Prime Minister Philippe Jean-Pierre maintained that his constitutional mandate is to establish laws and supply resources rather than dictate judicial outcomes. By seeking a formal legal opinion to avoid compromising court proceedings, he emphasized that a democratic leader presides within the boundaries of the law rather than rules as an absolute authority.
2: The Prime Minister cannot send anybody to prison. The Prime Minister cannot tell a judge what to do. He cannot. It's a doctrine of separation of powers. But the people who say that know better. The Prime Minister, my job is to give resources to the police and to create the legislative environment. the people of Saint Lucia have given me a 16-1 mandate to create that legislative environment to get put the laws on the books and allow the justice system to administer it and the judges and magistrates to effect the punishment.
1: Joy Santoma, a 24-year-old survivor of domestic abuse, was shot and killed inside her car in Marigold last May. Her estranged husband, who was under a court-issued protection order at the time, has been arrested and charged with the murder as he awaits trial. While the family and members of the public demand answers, the government maintains that it must proceed cautiously while awaiting advice from the Attorney General. Ultimately, his guilt or innocence will be determined in court. Joachim Du Plessis, HTS News Force.
0: Distribution of the Creative Grant Fund is officially underway after a long wait. Local creatives say the funding will help them expand their work, produce new projects, and showcase their talent both at home and abroad.
3: The Department of Creative Industries has commenced the rollout of its grant funding. The nearly year-long selection process attracted an overwhelming volume of applicants, prompting the department to seek additional financing to help meet the high demand within the creative sector.
4: The application process is ongoing, so those of you who've applied and not yet received a response from the ministry, just bear a little patience with us. The response is coming.
3: Culture Minister Dr. Ernest Hilaire noted that the department faced the difficult task of narrowing down nearly 1,000 applications to 350 successful recipients to fit budget constraints. He expressed hope that the grant initiative will recur in the years ahead.
5: But I will ask the Prime Minister to make the $1 million available every year for creatives. So at least you know, rather than just having a little $200,000, we now have $1 million to be able to support. I don't know if it will be agreed to, but I'm going to make the case for it. And I'm going to make the case because I believe when we look at the ideas that came from you, they are powerful ideas. And we need to support it. And this government, ever since 2021, when I became Minister of Creative Industries, we were very clear that we are going to give priority to creatives. It is an industry that we have to build in St. Lucia, for like what Nolina said and somebody else before, that you can create sustainable livelihoods for the creative expressions of our people.
3: Contemporary fashion designer Crystal Delice, whose brand focuses on natural fibers and sustainable design, expressed her gratitude to the department for providing the capital injection. She noted that the funding will enable the expansion of her brand, which highlights St. Lucian culture through fashion.
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7: Just having an idea is not enough to make my bags available to the wider public, which has always been my goal. And this journey has brought me here, and that is why I'm so incredibly thankful. I want to start by thanking you first, Honorable Ernest Hilaire. I've called you personally. You've always listened, and I feel like you've heard my cries for help. And by making this grant possible, you have reopened the door for me to make my dreams a reality.
3: Turning to the performing arts, dance coordinator Bashana Days highlighted the importance of grant funding for fostering the development and discipline of young dancers.
8: Being from the Denry Valley, a lot of the music is coming from there. Like the minister said, you know, we have our music from St. Lucia, and a lot of people think that Denry segment is just gyration. But we've made original Denry segment moves for these documented tutorials. So when they come to perform for an artist, it's not just wind up. You know, there's a move with a name. It has a foundation from a traditional background. We always do classes to educate ourselves with, like, the folk dances, traditional, and so forth. We love collaboration. We can find creative ways for cross-promoting with fashion, your handbags, probably do a little dance video, something, you know, that sort of thing. So it's just really a pleasure to be here and to get this grant to help fuel us so we can extend beyond St. Lucia, the region, do cultural exchanges, the world, you know. We just want to make the youth believe that it's not just in your school you do theater arts. When you get your CXCs, you just go to the hotel industry, but you can bring it forth. You can be in grand productions and be seen and recognized for our little island. We little but we talawa, yeah?
3: Dr. Hiller reaffirmed that the grant initiative was established directly in response to numerous assistance requests submitted to the department by local creatives.
0: And on to the international scene. OpenAI chief Sam Altman says the public is right to fear artificial intelligence. Speaking in San Francisco, he urged people to trust tech firms to manage these hazards themselves. His comments follow a viral warning that unchecked AI could threaten humanity's survival. Tech titans like Mark Zuckerberg and Jensen Huang both rejected the need for new laws. However, critics warn that letting Silicon Valley regulate itself poses immense risks. Former Venezuelan official Alex Saab has pleaded guilty to money laundering in a Miami federal court. The close ally of ousted President Nicolas Maduro agreed to forfeit $195 million and assist American prosecutors. Saab now faces up to 20 years in prison under the terms of the agreement. The deal requires him to provide truthful information without shielding any individuals from law enforcement. Speculation is growing that Saab could testify against Maduro in an upcoming New York trial. Pennsylvania health officials have confirmed a fourth measles-related death amid a surging state outbreak. The victim, an unvaccinated 18-year-old, suffered a severe neurological complication from the virus. Over 600 cases have been recorded in the state this year, primarily driven by falling vaccination rates. The rising toll has sparked a political clash between state leaders and federal health officials over death reporting. The United States now risks losing its status as a nation that has officially eliminated measles. The U.S. Supreme Court has blocked President Donald Trump's attempt to restrict mail-in voting ahead of November's midterm elections. Justices upheld a federal ruling halting new postal service requirements designed to limit who receives postal ballots. Trump lashed out at the ruling online, claiming the court was letting the nation down. Legal groups and election officials celebrated the decision, arguing the sudden changes would cause mass voter confusion. The legal battle remains ongoing, but current voting procedures will stay in place for the upcoming election. And now time for news on the weather.

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For today, Wednesday, the 16th of September, 2026, your forecaster, Vigil Saltibus. Present weather at Trinora Airport is cloudy. Present temperature at Trinora Airport is 27 degrees Celsius or 81 degrees Fahrenheit. Last night's minimum temperature at Trinora Airport was 26 degrees Celsius or 79 degrees Fahrenheit. Wind at Trinora Airport is blowing from the east-southeast at 21 miles per hour or 33 kilometers per hour. Relative humidity at Trinora Airport is 89%. Rainfall in the 24-hour period that ended at 8 p.m. last night at Trinora Airport, 8.4 millimeters. Total rainfall for the month of September so far at Trinora Airport, 55.2 millimeters. Sunset today, 6.04 p.m. Sunrise tomorrow, 5.52 a.m. Forecast for St. Lucia valid for the next 24 hours. Winds will be blowing from between the east and southeast near 21 miles per hour or 33 kilometers per hour with gusts near showers. Weather. Partly cloudy to overcast at times with scattered showers, some of which may be heavy and isolated thunderstorms. Residents and motorists in areas prone to flooding and landslides are advised to be vigilant and exercise caution. Marine forecast for seas in a 25-mile or 40-kilometer radius from St. Lucia. Tides for Castries Harbour, high at 7.11 a.m., low at 11.59 a.m. Tides for Beaufort Bay, high at 8.18 a.m. and low at 1.26 p.m. Seas moderate to locally rough with waves and easterly swells 5 to 7 feet or 1.5 to 2.1 meters. Small craft operators and sea bathers are advised to exercise caution due to locally rough seas. Forecast for the Lesser Antilles. Generally cloudy with scattered showers and thunderstorms. Tropical weather outlook. A tropical wave is moving across the eastern Caribbean, producing generally cloudy skies with scattered showers and isolated thunderstorms over the region during the next 24 hours. Another tropical wave is located over the far eastern tropical Atlantic. This wave is moving westward near 15 miles per hour or 24 kilometers per hour.

0: recap of the headlines. Two men now face murder charges after a Jackman shooting victim succumbs to his injuries. A missing Castries woman, Kira Pascal, has been found safe. And the OpenAI boss validates AI fears while pushing for industry self-regulation. This has been News 45 Major for today, Wednesday, the 16th of September, 2026. I am Vanetta Phillip. We will be back after these messages.
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It is now 15 minutes after the hour of 7 a.m. in St. Lucia and the Eastern Caribbean. 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This is Ms. V, present and accounted for, keeping you company until 11 a.m. this morning. It's a wonderful Wednesday on the Breakfast Club. We call it Midweek Bliss, and we take it back a little bit with the music. Ain't this one from Al Green, I'm Glad You're Mine. Before that, we heard from Bill Withers, Ain't No Sunshine. And Otis Redding with These Arms of Mine.

morning to my WhatsApp family. Auntie Jackie, Miss Mary, hey. It's your favorite day of the week, Miss Mary. Good morning. Miss Madeline, Miss Antonia, Miss Leota. Happy, happy Wednesday.

taking this one called Penny Lover from Lionel Richie. Before that, we heard from the Commodores with Oh No. Eric Clapton with Wonderful Tonight. And Barbara Streisand with Woman in Love. It's now 7:30 a.m. Time for a short commercial break. When we get back, more music and more vibes for you on this wonderful Wednesday, Midweek Bliss. Keep it locked.

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alive. And if you are on public transportation, journey mercies to you, your fellow passengers, and of course your driver. Taking this one from Rick Ross featuring T-Pain, The Boss. Before that, we heard from Jay-Z featuring Pharrell with Excuse Me, Miss. And of course, Calvin Harris featuring Pharrell Williams again with Katy Perry and Big Sean with Fields kicking things off.

taking a double hit of this from T-Pain. This one's featuring Young Jock with Buy You a Drink. Before that, we heard from Plies and T-Pain with Shawty. Not forgetting Kendrick Lamar with Not Like Us. Double header from T.I. Let Him Know and Rubber Band Man. Young Jeezy with Soul Survivor. It's now 8 a.m. in St. Lucia and the Eastern Caribbean. Time for a commercial break, very short. When we get back, we turn the music around. This is The Breakfast Club, Radio 100 and FM.

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3: Hello, I'm Stanley Lucien. Welcome to the HDSE poll. It's your opportunity to weigh in on the most pressing issues of the day. This week, international headlines warn that advanced AI could pose existential risk to humanity. Researchers at major AI labs have said there's a significant chance, over 10%, that uncontrolled AI could cause mass harm or extinction within the decade. The United Nations Human Rights Chief has called for urgent global safeguards to reduce these risks. At the same time, the governments are still debating how fast to move on AI rules. So we ask, do you trust that AI will be developed safely? Remember, our e-poll team is always on the go to get your responses as well. Watch the HTS News Force from 7 p.m. for the results and a new discussion.
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It is now 15 minutes after the hour of 8 a.m. We're inside of a new hour on The Breakfast Club, Radio 100 and on FM. Singing a double header there from Bob Marley and the Wailers. So much things to say. And Duffy Conqueror. And kicking things off as Damien Junior Gong Marley with My Sweet Lord. I'm saying good morning to Kafu and Miss Unica, Miss Leota, good morning. Miss Beverly, Miss Audrey, happy Wednesday. Queen Satu, happy Wednesday, Queen. Happy midweek bliss. Mitchell Moss Mixers, big up to you, my brother. After Dark 758, good morning. Officer Bernard and the A-team over at the GNFU, good morning to you.

Hey, Mrs. Theo over in La Cuamengo. Good morning and happy Wednesday. Mr. and Mrs. Siwak over in View 4. Trust all is well.

I'm taking this one from Barris Hammond. She loves me now. Before now, we heard from Protégé featuring Chronix with Who Knows, Chronix with Here Comes Trouble, and Peter Tosh with Stepping Razor. Now 8:30 a.m. Time for a short commercial break. When we get back, your Creole word for the day. 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

is now 19 minutes to the hour of 9 a.m. Getting ready to bring you your Creole word for the day, brought to you by Carrasco and Son. Jump on your ones and taking this one from Yemi Aladi. Something on baddie.

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And your Creolewood for today is the word MN. MN. E-N-M-E-N. No accent. A verb which means to like or to love. Example of the word used in a sentence of this meaning. Nous aimons jouer et puis c'est timamela. We like to play with the children.

Your bonus Creole word for today is the word intelligent. Intelligent. E-N-T-E-L-I-J-A-N. Accent acute on the second E. An adjective which means intelligent or smart. Example of the word used in a sentence of this meaning. Garçon intelligent, mais il pas content l'école. The boy is intelligent, but he does not like school. A recap of your Creole word for the day, the word aimer, E-N-M-E-N, no accent, the verb which means to like or to love. Your bonus Creole word for today, the word intelligent, E-N-T-E-L-I-J-A-N, accent acute on the second E, an adjective which means intelligent or smart. I want to say thank you for joining me for the Creole word for today, brought to you by Carrasco and Son. It's now 11 minutes to the hour of 9 a.m. At the top of the hour, we do have What Makes Me Mad with Mr. Stanley Lucien and yours truly, Ms. V, brought to you by La Clinique du Corps.

you're celebrating a birthday today, happy and blessed birthday to you. If you're celebrating an anniversary, happy anniversary to you and yours. And birthday greetings going out to Mimi. Happy birthday, Mimi. May you see many, many more years to come. Blessings on your special day from Auntie Jackie. And birthday greetings also going out to Kendall Alexander. Happy birthday, Kendall. Coming from your loving mom, Miss Leota. Enjoy to the fullest.

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0: Good morning. We're coming live from the top of the morn on this very beautiful Wednesday morning, slightly overcast. And let's say a very special good morning to Vernetta. How are you doing?
1: Bonjour. Mm-hmm. Good morning, Stanley.
0: Did you get caught in the rain?
1: Thankfully, no. Thankfully, no.
0: So, yeah, the heavens shone on you.
1: Always.
0: Oh, aren't you lucky?
1: I'm blessed, not lucky.
0: Oh, wow.
1: Oh, my God.
0: According to the people,
1: Good morning, yes, Stanley.
0: Yes. Bonjour.
1: Good morning to our listeners.
0: Yeah.
1: And our viewers on Facebook at HTS St. Lucia Online and Radio 100 Helen FM. We are live. And Stanley, it's Wednesday.
0: Yeah, live and in color. And kicking again.
1: In living color.
0: Yeah.
1: Yeah, we have to kick. We gotta kick. Oh, Liam, what's his name that sang that guy? So, kicking against the pricks.
0: Okay, that's bingo.
1: Yeah, it's bingo. That's correct. Yeah. Yes. Bingo alone that says we're kicking against the pricks, but we're kicking, right, this morning.
0: What year would that be? That's between 1998 and 1999. But I suspect more 19.
1: You think?
0: Yeah, that's after the Labour Party got into power.
1: Against the bricks.
0: Yeah.
1: So maybe 99 or 2000 then.
0: Oh, it probably
1: perhaps
0: could be. Yes.
1: Yeah.
0: I think written by Jati, who I met incidentally, and at some gas station, and he came up to me and said, "Oh, Jati, yeah." And we agreed that, you know, I would have him as a guest as someone. He's a very interesting young man, very interesting. He's made major contributions to the arts, writing Calypso specifically.
1: Mm-hmm.
0: And so he'd be a nice person to speak with. But we just have to link up and do that. And just before we kick off, we were supposed to have, remember, a very experienced civil servant to, you know, just let us in on all of the ins and outs. So much is being said about the civil service. And, you know, to clarify and to look at some of its shortcomings and some of its strengths as well, what it needs to do better, the inefficiencies and stuff in the service. But the person called to say, oh, it clashes with something that came up. And
1: that is most unfortunate. Most unfortunate.
0: But, you know, we'll have this person because it's important. And if we commit to giving people value for money, I think that's one of the things we need to provide them with, that sort of information, a better understanding of how the civil service is supposed to work, where it may be falling short, what it can do better, what it's doing very well, and, you know, the chain of command in the service, promotion, appointments, and everything else that goes with the service, which is, you know, quite a mammoth.
1: Indeed.
0: You know, sector, if you want to call it that, of St. Lucia society, the economy in a sense too. And I often say they have to note their primary responsibility is to be facilitators and not frustrators.
1: Ooh.
0: Yeah, no, it's true. They have to remember that. When you come in the morning, you're there to facilitate things, to get things going, both in terms of, you know, and the machinery of government and assisting commerce as well, because, you know, you have to interact with business people. And sometimes it's easy to forget what that primary responsibility is. You get caught up with all other things and allow the noises to, you know, disturb. Okay. Wednesday morning.
1: All day until midnight.
0: Yes.
1: Wednesday.
0: Slightly overcast. There were some showers last night.
1: Welcome showers last night.
0: Yeah.
1: Very welcome.
0: Yeah. Although I was speaking to someone, I said, okay, at least we had, she said, Stanley, what of you two have had? Those showers can't do anything.
1: The person is absolutely right. I agree 100%.
0: Yeah.
1: You know, and I'm like,
0: but
1: and
0: every time welcome, it rains, let's I'm welcome like, the showers. I'm sure our farming community for sure.
1: Yeah.
0: You know, we welcome that, both people involved in animal husbandry and people involved in the crops.
1: In the weather report, they are expecting showers with thunderstorms.
0: Mm-hmm, I heard that.
1: So we'll see. Now, sometimes when you see, I would say, when these predictions are made, definitely particular parts of the island, because a lot of the times, when they say thunderstorms, we'll get a lot of lightning. Like last night had a lot of lightning.
0: Okay, yeah. I saw some flashes.
1: Yeah.
0: It was
1: super bright, really bright.
0: Okay.
1: Yeah. So hey, you know, here's some more showers and welcomed.
0: Mm.
1: But yeah, the change in temperature was welcomed last night.
0: Yeah, yeah. It's always nice when it dips a little.
1: Yeah.
0: And are you a sky gazer at all? Do you look at the sky? You look at the moon, the stars.
1: I do.
0: The constellation.
1: Yeah.
0: You do?
1: I do. Yes, I do.
0: And you note when the sun is. The moon is waxing and when it's waning.
1: Yeah. I'm a little off with it, like with regards to, you know, the new moon and the, I always get those
0: okay
1: a little mixed up, but yeah, I love the sky.
0: Yeah. In fact, there's a lot going on there, you know, we just ignore it, but if you take time to watch, there's a lot going on, and it's humbling in a sense to let you know that we're actually just a speck of
1: dust. We are a speck in the universe.
0: A speck
1: of
0: dust in that vast, expansive universe. And, you know, for us to all, you know, be caught, well, that's our world. That's what we're caught up with. But there's so much more happening out there. We're less than a trillionth of a trillionth of a trillionth of the universe.
1: Yeah.
0: All right.
1: Yes, sir.
0: What's happening in the news?
1: Okay, Stanley. We have here in the headlines. Two men now face murder charges after a Jackmel shooting victim succumbs to his injuries. Secondly, we have here a missing Castries woman, Kira Pascal, has been found safe.
0: Oh, Lord. Thank God for that.
1: And the OpenAI boss validates AI fears while pushing for industry self-regulation. Yeah.
0: Okay, let's get the ball rolling.
1: Okay. First and foremost, we have two men faced upgraded charges following the death of a 47-year-old Jackmel resident who succumbed to gunshot injuries. Police initially launched an investigation into the attempted murder of Julius Charles after finding him wounded along the Jackmel Road in June.
0: Mm-hmm.
1: Officers originally arrested Courtney Inoud and Zidane James for attempted murder while Charles received treatment at the Owen King European Hospital. The victim died from his injuries, unfortunately, in August, prompting law enforcement to charge both suspects with murder. On Monday, police escorted Inoud and James to the First District Court, where a magistrate remanded them to the Borderley Correctional Facility. The Royal St. Lucia Police Force formally confirmed the judicial update in a press statement released on Tuesday.
0: Okay, so that suggests that they were out on bail. Yeah, because charges had been laid.
1: Yeah.
0: They were charged with attempted murder. And although maybe they were already at the Borderley and they were again recommitted, if you like, to the Borderley facility. And maybe they were already there and brought for the upgrading of the charges. Mm-hmm. So it's moving from attempted murder to murder, which is as big as it gets. So I'm saying, so you involve in an incident like that and you have to hope, boy, don't die. The same enemy you wanted to kill. You have to, boy, don't die, because if he dies, that's a different kettle of fish right away. That's a different set of considerations. Even your lawyers are telling you, well, you know, I'd ask you for $5,000, but right now that's murder, so it's $45,000. We need to know from a criminal attorney how much they charge. Maybe people need to know those things to understand it. That when you try to do something like that, make sure your parents have probably in $75,000 there on hand, you know, to start to get you a serious attorney to defend you. All of those little things, you know, sometimes, Veneta, we look for solutions, but sometimes little things can drive it, you know, just the realization that, all of the crazy things you're doing there. If you happen to kill this guy, your parents need something like $75,000. Mm-hmm. And on an average, for you to have your matter heard, we're talking about, you know, before the courts, the proper matter heard before the courts, it might take you another 7 years.
1: Yeah.
0: You know, so if we put this at the forefront of people's minds, they understand it. So, okay, now you're 18. It's at 25 that case will be heard.
1: Mm-hmm.
0: The substantive matter will be heard. Maybe when you're 18 on average, I'm saying some might be before, some even after. And then if you're given 15 years, maybe they might consider the 7 years you spend, or you're given 20 years, you don't know. That's a wrecked life. Forget it. That's a wrecked life. So mm-hmm. we should have that to the extent we can at the forefront of people's minds. So it becomes part of the equation when they're mm-hmm. thinking of doing all of the crazy things they do. Yeah.
1: Absolutely. Well,
0: yeah. Okay.
1: Okay, Stanley. Mm-hmm. The Royal Senatorship Police Force has officially called off the search for 29-year-old Kira Pascal of Bishop's Gap Castries. Police investigators confirmed that the young woman who had gone missing early Sunday morning after last being seen near VG has been located safe.
0: That's good.
1: Her disappearance had sparked an urgent appeal from law enforcement after she failed to return home. Following public calls for information, officers were able to confirm her whereabouts to verify her safety.
0: Okay, so nice.
1: She is
0: happy ending.
1: Safe.
0: Happy ending. So she probably went on a little holiday.
1: Yeah.
0: We don't know.
1: We don't know.
0: She may have been a little disturbed. We don't know.
1: Mm.
0: You know.
1: We don't know.
0: Sometimes just intended to spend a few hours and extended it.
1: And that's the thing about, I mean, as I think I've voiced this before, you know, when somebody is said to be missing and everybody's frantic looking and so forth, and the person has returned safely and so forth, I mean, if I'm frantically looking, for example, Stanley, mm-hmm. God forbid, of course, let's say it's your son, and you say, hey, you know, my son is missing, and I'm handling and all that. You're always using me as an example.
0: For
1: take
0: good
1: it.
0: Things. I always use it as
1: for bad things, too.
0: Point. I always use you. You're better. Okay, say Stanley go missing. Say Stanley go
1: it's
0: missing.
1: It's already there in the air. And God and I said God forbid anyway.
0: Okay.
1: And you know when everybody's looking, whatever, and,
0: yeah.
1: And all we hear is, you know, he's safely at home.
0: Yeah.
1: And that's it.
0: Yeah, yeah. It should be more.
1: It's anticlimactic.
0: Yeah.
1: Climactic.
0: People invested time and energy and everything.
1: Yeah.
0: I think something
1: even if it's
0: is
1: not intimate
0: public,
1: details,
0: yeah.
1: But some details to say, yeah. Okay, you know what I mean? That's what I'm saying.
0: Yeah, yeah. I think it's a reasonable. It's a reasonable. Mm. Well, yeah.
1: Yeah.
0: And
1: so.
0: Yeah, people go. I remember I had an uncle who went missing, but he was coming of age. And we searched, finally we caught him by Kazaba. We met him by Kazaba. He just lost his bearings. And all he said, oh, can I have a drink of water? he just said, can I have a drink of water? Because he just lost it. A couple of days, you know, but mm-hmm. we still found him walking.
1: Mm-hmm.
0: Yeah. Wow. So it's anxious times when those things happen.
1: Yeah. So, I mean, that's all I'm proposing.
0: Yeah.
1: You know?
0: Some explanation. Yeah.
1: Yeah, something.
0: From whom do you want the explanation?
1: I don't know if it is the family or, I mean, I guess, I do not know who would be, based on the law or based on, you know, whatever, if it is the family or the police.
0: Mm.
1: I'm not sure, but hey, if people are spending time
0: asking people to
1: look, step out of their way to look,
0: yeah.
1: And the person get, thank goodness the person is safe and yeah. alive.
0: First off, thank the people who helped you get that person,
1: yes.
0: The people who raised the alarm, people who circulated it on social media, and like Vanetta says, a little statement.
1: Yeah.
0: All right.
1: Yeah, man. Okay, let's move on. Also in the news, Stanley, it mm-hmm. says that the distribution of the creative grant is officially underway after a long wait. Local creatives say the funding will help them expand their work, produce new projects, and showcase their talent both at home and abroad.
0: Yeah.
1: And there was a story connected to this this headline, Stanley,
0: yeah.
1: where the Department of Creative Industries, I think it was last year, they opened up applications
0: okay.
1: for a creative grant for
0: yeah.
1: creatives to send in. And
0: yeah.
1: based on the report, you know, it is said that they had over 1,000 applications.
0: Wow.
1: That they had to cut down to 300 applications.
0: Wow. So they're not taking any new applications?
1: Well, that was since...
0: That was last year. That's the first
1: deadline
0: around.
1: Was last year.
0: Uh-huh.
1: And they're only now disbursing or choosing people, contacting people.
0: Because someone told me, you know, they applied for a special project and got approved. I mean, that's a nice idea. I like it. I support it. Assisting people with ideas to, fantastic. I like it.
1: Yeah.
0: But 1,000, it's just Saint Lucia's not sitting on their laurels at all.
1: The thing about it is, and that's just a drop in the bucket. Stanley, there are so many creatives.
0: No, so a lot of our people are ready to go with innovative ideas. That's good.
1: And that's the thing that I mean, speaking from an entrepreneurial and business owner background, and also as a creative, Stanley, we have the bright ideas.
0: Mm-hmm.
1: You know, a lot of the times we're not able to fully fund our ideas.
0: It's difficult
1: to get that sort of funding locally, at least.
0: Here's how it's supposed to work in more mature economies. Here's how it works.
1: Mm-hmm.
0: You can have the idea. So person A has the idea. Person B is an intermediary. Say, I like that idea. I think I can probably help you get funding for it.
1: Mm-hmm.
0: So it could be, they have various forms of funding you might get, and the person might select the most appropriate.
1: Mm-hmm.
0: So maybe three investors come, they're interested, and, you know, the shares are divided, whatever.
1: Mm-hmm.
0: So that's the other side. Then you get a proper management team in place, mm-hmm. because people believe, because you have the fantastic idea, means that you have to manage the project.
1: Yeah.
0: These are different skills. The person who can come up with the idea may not necessarily be able to manage it.
1: That's correct.
0: In those places, you have, you know, people you can call upon to manage that idea, to take it from just a concept to something real, tangible, depending on what it is, and bring it to market.
1: Mm-hmm.
0: And so you have the various people playing their various parts.
1: Yeah.
0: But if you want to be the one who has the idea, and sometimes for the funding, you want to fund it yourself, so you have 100% ownership of it. Okay, at the beginning, that's fine. But if at some point it may require additional funds, so you can scale up, or you can upgrade, or you can, you know, add value to whatever you're putting, whatever you have there.
1: Mm-hmm.
0: And that probably requires skills that you do not have, and your cousin doesn't have. You have to get professionals to do it.
1: But,
0: you know, this idea of you want to hold on to everything and 100% of everything.
1: I mean, yeah, that mentality does not work. But also there are, again, there are people who, let's say, they try to seek the funding. They have, like, let's say, a group, a team together to do the thing. There are sometimes, you know, they are told, you know, the person or the possible investor has to see it up and running. Kind of like a Shark Tank kind of thing, where they want to see the viability of it. Because some people don't like to back up just, okay, it sounds great, it looks good on paper. They want to see it at least rolling a little bit.
0: Yes.
1: So there is that set of people.
0: Because because you came up with a fantastic idea, does not mean I want you to manage it, and you're the best person to manage it. But people like to hold on to things. It's my idea, it's me to manage it.
1: Mm.
0: But you might just be wrecking it by trying to manage it, because that's not where your forte lies.
1: Right.
0: So you have to get people who can do it professionally. But, you know, we'll reach that point of maturity at some point. And we have to, I think, from the younger people, we have to teach them, listen, coming together, you don't have to own even 20% of it. But, you know, you can own a bit of it, and it's thriving, and you can earn a lot more than you have. A lot of people have 100% of something that's nothing. But you have 100% of it. You have an idea all along floating in your head. You have 100% of it, but what is it worth? Nothing. You know. So sometimes you have to let go and incorporate, get people to come along with you. The right people with the necessary expertise, and it doesn't have to be your sister or your nene to come and help. That's often not the route to take.
1: And once it's done properly, you know,
0: a lot of our businesses have collapsed, Vanetta, not because they're not viable projects. They're viable projects, but in the first place, they've been funded incorrectly. I always say, and I need to confirm it, when you look at the rise of Western Europe, you look at the limited liability company. People coming together and everybody investing, and you have a separate management team.
1: Yeah.
0: You know, separate from ownership. Management is separate from ownership.
1: Yeah.
0: So we most desperately need to get to that level of maturity,
1: mm-hmm.
0: and but that takes some doing. It takes some doing, but that's when you'd start to see things flourish in St. Lucia.
1: Yeah.
0: So people with ideas can get the ideas up and running and funded properly. But on what we started off with, we've segued significantly, and this whole idea of assisting creatives, like they call them, in our space, and funding them, assisting them is brilliant. I support it. I like sharp thinking. We have to be innovative, and so I like the idea. And I hope, you know, there's proper follow up, there's proper oversight.
1: Yeah.
0: And it'll just give a smart man some money, and we never follow up to see how did that go.
1: Yeah.
0: And what lessons learned? Where's that project?
1: Mm-hmm. Indeed.
0: A shift.
1: Okay,
0: yes.
1: So also in the news, Stanley, let's mm-hmm. touch international stories right now.
0: Okay.
1: A former Venezuelan official, Alex Saab, has pleaded guilty to money laundering in a Miami federal court. The close ally of ousted President Nicolas Maduro agreed to forfeit $195 million and assist American prosecutors.
0: Wow.
1: Saab now faces up to 20 years in prison under the terms of the agreement. The deal requires him to provide truthful information without shielding any individuals from law enforcement. Speculation is growing that Saab could testify against Maduro in an upcoming New York trial.
0: Well, you know that's where that's going.
1: Of course, we knew that.
0: That's where that's going.
1: We knew that. No, but
0: again.
1: But that's a cutthroat deal, eh?
0: Yeah, that's what it is.
1: That is a cutthroat deal.
0: Oh, sometimes they have you cornered. Now, sometimes you might even be innocent. Mm-hmm. They do that in the UK all the time. You innocent. They pick up these black boys. They're innocent. But if you're a boy, plead guilty, and yeah, you're going to get reduced charges.
1: Mm-hmm.
0: And you don't want to go through all of the hell, but you're innocent.
1: Yeah.
0: And sometimes sometimes your attorney might just say, just go ahead with the deal, plead guilty, and you might do this. Justice is a hell of a thing, you know. Boy, when you're disadvantaged,
1: mm-hmm.
0: and they have you collared, say, well, you know, you could go for life, but we can cap it at maybe 20 years. Okay, let's say cooperative first. You'll just get 10 years. By the time you blink, you'll be out there.
1: Provide truthful information without shielding any individuals from law enforcement.
0: Yeah.
1: So basically, just crew, just sing.
0: Yeah.
1: Just sing what it is. Don't sing don't try and still hide people.
0: Boy.
1: Sing for your supper, basically. And plus, and he agreed to forfeit $195 million.
0: Yeah. Well, you don't know how much he has.
1: Maybe that might be a drop in the bucket, eh?
0: It might just be a drop.
1: But I'm just saying. Yeah.
0: Yeah.
1: Interesting.
0: Because again, they can... Yeah, they do their things. So let's see.
1: Interesting.
0: Yeah. Alrighty.
1: Yes, another story, international stories, Stanley.
0: Mm-hmm.
1: OpenAI chief Sam Altman says mm-hmm. the public is right to fear artificial intelligence. Speaking in San Francisco, he urged people to trust tech firms to manage these hazards themselves.
0: Mm-hmm.
1: His comments follow a viral warning that unchecked AI could threaten humanity's survival. Tech titans like Mark Zuckerberg and Jensen Huang both rejected the need for new laws. However, critics warn that letting Silicon Valley regulate itself
0: mm-hmm.
1: poses immense risks.
0: Yeah, it does. It does. So who's going to be formulating the rules?
1: Who's going to be managing that? Who's going to be policing that?
0: Yeah, that's quite a task. Is it not too late? I mean, that would be a very pessimistic position to take. But then you have other countries. So you may have the U.S. coming and say, okay, here are the guardrails we're going to be putting in place for AI. But you have other actors, you have other countries, you know, that say, hey, that's you and your rules. We're not going by that.
1: Mm-hmm.
0: And, but, you know, the warning signs are there of the potential downside, the risks associated with AI, the possible risk. The benefits are absolutely clear as well.
1: Mm.
0: And I was just reading, was it this morning, how a group of nurses in, is it in California? And we're not just talking normal nurses, but people who do a lot of the background work, mm-hmm. and were replaced by AI.
1: Wow.
0: It's coming.
1: Mm-hmm.
0: It's coming. And a number of fields are seriously threatened. But AI would be able to do certain things far more superior to humans. Things that require a certain level of focus and concentration, and where humans can easily be distracted. So soon enough, you'd think, well, you know, why the self-driven cars as opposed to a driver who may be drunk, who may be high, who may be tired, who may be distracted? I mean, so a bot driving you doesn't see a beautiful lady on the side and takes an extra glance, and next thing runs into somebody else. No, it's just focus. I mean, just you don't have to have a bot there. It's just a self-driven car.
1: Yeah.
0: You just sit, but it's already there.
1: Yeah, it's already happening.
0: Yeah, and in San Francisco, people were protesting. The taxi drivers were protesting. They're there. So you just call. Hey, I'm at HTS. I want to go down to Uranora and International. And can you come? And I would like to leave in the next 15 minutes. It calls you and it tells you, okay, yes, we're going to be there. It arrives, bam.
1: Mm-hmm.
0: Nobody on board. Mm-hmm. You go on board. Tell, you know.
1: That would be so
0: weird. No, but it's already happening.
1: Weird. It's already happening. I'm just thinking for me. I know it's happening. I've seen it, but that would be, wow. That would be something.
0: And then it tells you, okay, to get to here and there, it might take us about 45 minutes because it has sensors all over,
1: just taking the
0: route. There's some roadworks there. We'll pass that route. We'll do this.
1: Yes, we'll take this route. What temperature
0: would you like? What type of music would you hear? What type of scent do you want?
1: Yeah.
0: What aroma you want in the thing?
1: Mm-hmm.
0: The angle of your seat, sit back, relax.
1: Mm-hmm.
0: You know, and it keeps you updated all around. Do you want to hear the news, the latest? Yeah, all of this.
1: Oh,
0: and then you're thinking that instead of a boring taxi man who's talking some crazy politics he doesn't understand.
1: Oh,
0: sorry, taxi man.
1: Goodness.
0: Sorry, you're
1: look
0: great.
1: Taxi,
0: I'm just teasing.
1: Look the taxi man coming
0: I'm just teasing. I like it. But hear this. But, you know, that's the reality.
1: Yeah.
0: You know, you don't have to, you know, now you don't have to tip the self-driven car. You don't care about that.
1: Mm.
0: You know.
1: No, you pay with your card.
0: You pay with your
1: card. For the service.
0: But sometimes you don't have to. But here's the other thing that happens. A guy was in a store, I think in the UK, and he was saying, he'd grabbed a few items and he was coming up to pay.
1: Mm.
0: So he said, no, go on your way. The system had already calculated what he had taken.
1: Mm.
0: And they'd checked his cards. And they'd made the deduction already. He says, yeah.
1: Mm-hmm.
0: The deduction had been made. He just had to go at his home.
1: Yeah. I've heard of that as well.
0: Yeah. There are some stores now. You just go in and you pick up all of what you want and you step out.
1: Yeah. But I heard, as a friend of mine who lives in the UK said, like, it tried to explain to me, like, how you would pass different, like, borders and there would be tolls.
0: Mm-hmm.
1: And once you pass through whichever sensor, it's taken note of your license plate.
0: Right away.
1: Your card is already, it's already taken the amount of the toll from your card one time. You just get in the email.
0: Yeah.
1: Boom.
0: Yeah.
1: This toll was taken.
0: Yeah.
1: Literally.
0: In some cases, it sends you, you know, some message to tell you, hey, remember you passed at Monjiro, there's a toll there.
1: Yeah.
0: And you have X amount of days to pay it. You know, so, and it serves you that reminder.
1: Mm-hmm.
0: That's the way the world is going.
1: Yeah.
0: You know, and so you don't need a driver. You pass. Or many places in the UK, from the time you pass, it picks up your number plate.
1: Mm-hmm.
0: If your license is not paid or you were over speeding. Oh, but talking about over speeding, this morning, I'm going down and I don't know, a guy lost it. A guy lost to see the overtaking he's doing. You know how congested it can get on the morning. And I'm thinking, wow, this guy is crazy. He's really, really crazy. But look at all of what he did. Crazy drive, rap, overtaking. I say, I hope this guy doesn't hit some passenger or another incoming car with innocent people on board, with the recklessness you're doing.
1: Yes.
0: I noted the number. I'm not going to call it. I noted the car, the color, the number.
1: Mm.
0: I say, wow. But with all of the craziness he did, I was just two cars behind him later on.
1: Now, that's what gets me, you know.
0: Yeah.
1: You are doing all of this, all of these theatrics and these moves, these movie-looking like moves, and I'm right behind you in the traffic.
0: Yeah.
1: Driving, boom, here you are in front of me.
0: Just a car,
1: and I left you maybe five cars down.
0: So all of the risk you took, all of what you did, you know,
1: all the cars that were in front of me went side roads, and I'm right behind you.
0: For this to stop, a number of actors have to be speaking with one voice. Critically, the insurance companies, so it's the police, the whole community has to have some sort of almost spontaneous outrage against that sort of behavior, because it can cost lives, it can severely impact people. Even if it doesn't kill you, you might just be, you know, incapacitated for how long?
1: Yeah.
0: You know, so, you know, you might be walking. I see several people walking in the morning, and this crazy guy goes and he picks you up, and your life changes.
1: Exactly.
0: You know? So, but the whole society has to speak with one voice. Yeah, and I say it all the time, that the insurance companies, when you see these type of things, instead of you spreading additional burden on everybody else, you target these guys.
1: Yeah.
0: No. That type of driving, for us to insure you, you're driving faster than Lewis Hamilton. And, and all insurance companies, no, for you. You see, you to be insured, X amount.
1: And there must be a very adept monitoring system for that to flow, eh?
0: Yeah. But the idea that you need to have physical policemen, there are certain little devices you put.
1: Right, I was about to say, digitally, we could do something like that.
0: Yes, of course. But the technology has been decades. The technology is decades old. I remember there was a minister in the UK, and he drove, and the camera caught him driving and above the speed limit. So, of course, it sends a thing. So he told the wife, hey, I'm a minister, so take it. So she accepted, like, you know, she was the one who was driving, because he didn't catch the driver.
1: Mm-hmm.
0: It caught the car. So she admitted she was on driving. So when they were going through some breakup, she says, remember?
1: She sang.
0: Yeah, boy, the police call him and say,
1: come in.
0: That's on her. Come in. Mm-hmm. He had to lose his job and everything else.
1: Mm-hmm.
0: Say, come in.
1: Mm-hmm.
0: I know that that's a different standard. Come in. So you had your wife?
1: Mm-hmm.
0: That's illegal.
1: And imagine that. And they are taken to task. They're taken to task. If you're part of the government of the country, if you're part of the law enforcement, you are to uphold or keep
0: with all of its flaws. I can tell you that. And it's the examples, the whole thing is replete with examples of this. If you're in a position of authority, they expect more of
1: much
0: you.
1: Much more
0: so
1: of you, of course.
0: There were parliamentarians who would, and, you know, in what they charged the parliament for, the little expenses, some of them, something £50, they were sent to jail for it. Because they said, no, you're a minister, and a much higher standard is expected of you. The problem that Boris, remember, experienced, in part, they said, but hold on, you passed the laws.
1: Yeah.
0: And you were breaking the very laws you passed that you were demanding other people and obeyed.
1: Yeah.
0: They said, no. And one of them said, you should never hold public office again.
1: Yeah.
0: So when you are in a position of authority, hey, it's the reverse. When you're in a position of authority, far higher standard is expected. And the courts tell you that exactly. They said that to them, you know, they say, a normal person, we would just warn the person and let the person go. But you see, you're a member of parliament. And therefore, we're sending you to jail. £50, but you go to jail. Because you're a member of parliament. An ordinary Joe Blow, they'll say, hey, you see, you, what you did there is wrong. Okay, pay £100 and go. That is the example for all of the flaws. All of the flaws. Alrighty.
1: Alright, Stanley. Ready for our first commercial break?
0: Let's take it then.
1: When we get back, we'll have a look at what's happening on the various platforms and, open up the lines.
0: Alright.
1: Once we get the opportunity, yes? Alright, we'll be right back.

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0: Okay, welcome back. And of course, you're listening to the most consequential show in all of local radio. And today, remember, it's Wednesday, and we'd promised initially that we would be having a very experienced civil servant and to speak to us about all of the intricacies of the civil service, and but that didn't happen. Also, what we had on schedule as well, and was to speak with an upcoming entrepreneur in St. Lucia, one of the many, but he's doing a very unique product and he's positioning it in a very professional manner. So let's say hello, welcome, and good morning to Herlan Peter. Good morning, Herlan. How are you doing?
1: I'm doing good. Good morning, viewers.
0: Okay.
1: Listeners.
0: And of course, and our co-host, Vanetta.
2: Morning. Good morning.
0: If you forget her, she's not going to be kind to you. Okay, so
2: welcome.
0: You're an entrepreneur.
1: Yes, I am.
0: What specifically are you?

0: products that will be released subsequently will be freeze-dried mango slices. It's a snack. It's a lightweight product.
1: Yeah.
0: And a creamy pumpkin breadfruit soup. So it's a soup in a powder. You just open it in a powder form.
1: Okay. Okay.
0: And it's packaged. So you open it, put it in a bowl, add hot water.
1: That's it. Ready to go. What sort of feedback are you getting? Yeah, I mean, this looks, in terms of the packaging, very professional.
0: Thank you.
1: International standard, yeah.
0: Thank you.
1: And I like it. And what sort of feedback are you getting for the? You remember the test of the pudding is in the test is in the tasting, eh? Vanetta.
0: That is true.
2: Really? That's what you say?
1: Yeah.
2: Oh, that's what you say.
1: No, that's what they say.
2: Oh yeah. Yeah. Maybe both.
1: So and what sort of feedback have you received?
0: So far, it's been positive. The product was officially released August 31st, so it's been on Massey Gourmet shelves from then to now. And we've been able to engage with a few customers so far. And we had a tasting, sampling, and demonstration session last week, Saturday, at Massey Gourmet, and that has been positive. So feedback has been positive. This lightweight product here gives you 1.3 pounds of product when rehydrated. So they were like amazed by this factor. And you know, I would always communicate that you can travel with this product. So if you want to give auntie, nene, and cousin, whoever, a taste of St. Lucia and a taste of breadfruit without having the actual fruit in your luggage, just get them this.
1: But can you eat it as it is? You open up the package.
0: So when you open the product,
1: it
0: will be perfect for curries, stews, soups, and broths.
1: Okay.
0: So all you do, similarly to, like, let's say you have potatoes and you add it in your in a solution context, the bouillon, like 20 minutes prior to the bouillon being completed, you do the same for this product. It's already peeled, sliced, cored for you. You just open, add it in your soup, etc.
1: Okay.
0: You mix, add your lid, and that's it. You wait for 20 minutes, simmer,
1: Oh, but it's not the sort of snack that you can just dip into some sauce and have.
0: You can do that too. However, ideally, we position it more as a cooking ingredient.
1: Okay.
0: So if, let's say, you have a nice curry sort of stew, you just add this air, you add the product, allow it to rehydrate for 20 minutes, and voila, you have breadfruit.
1: Okay.
0: And it's, you get this rich, sort of vibrant yellow color, similarly to what we know in St. Lucia.
1: Great. And so are you thinking of having the one that, you know, you could put in the child's lunch kit? So, you know, he just like they do for the chips, just opens up and eats.
0: Not quite, because we're focusing more on positioning this product as a cooking ingredient, because many persons have expressed issues about the short shelf life of breadfruit. So this allowed us to put a team together and start doing research on a good way to preserve the product, making it easy to ship. So that's why we figured that, hey, it will be better as a cooking ingredient, because many persons use breadfruit and every time in their soups, etc. So it would be ideal for that rather than a snack.
1: Okay.
0: But our mango product is a snack.
1: Okay. And the frying option, is that an option for that?
0: Yes, you can. So you can rehydrate the product. You rehydrate with water.
1: Yeah.
0: Allow it to simmer for about the same 20 minutes. That will be a little lengthy, but the peeling has already been done for you, the slicing everything, and then allow it to, you pat dry the product and then fry it in whatever oil you desire.
1: What's your main target market?
0: So right now we're positioning the product for young professionals, ideally between the 25 to 35 age range. These are our first set of first segment, essentially.
1: Okay.
0: And persons who love to cook. So and that would capture the same age range that I mentioned, all up to 65.
1: Yeah.
0: So we don't necessarily discriminate against any age range or segment, but our core segment, to be fair, persons who are on the go.
1: But I could see the seniors
0: busy
1: and being interested in that, because you don't want to, you take the heavy breadfruit, cut it and everything.
0: Exactly.
1: So you have this, you know, you just open it up, you put it in a pan,
0: and that's it.
1: And that does the trick.
0: And
1: export market, are you thinking, and what are you looking at?
0: 100%. And this product would be ideal for the Caribbean diaspora abroad as well.
1: Yes, yes.
0: Similarly, like I will explain, you want to bring breadfruit to New York. You don't have to bring the literal fruit, you know, peeled, pre-cooked, and place it in your luggage. You have this done for you already. And

0: This product is pre-cooked, lasts 14 months. This is so lightweight, and it gives you 1.3 pounds of product when rehydrated.
1: Okay.
0: So we're really excited about this product. And the good thing is, you just put it in your pantry, put it in your cupboard, that's it.
1: Yeah.
0: After opening it, you put it back in your cupboard. No refrigeration needed, no freezing needed.
1: Great. What motivated you to get into business for you? You're an entrepreneur, you have partners with you, or you're so
0: fortunately I have a team, so including me, the team comprises five individuals.
1: Okay.
0: So what basically this idea changed quite a bit, because initially it started with making plantain-based products.
1: Mm-hmm.
0: But I'm like, okay, this is a bit saturated, so let me think of something else. So I thought of breadfruit. Yeah. Similarly, I'm like, breadfruit chips, many persons are doing that. Breadfruit flour, a lot of people are doing that.
1: Yes.
0: So it had me thinking, okay, what way can I have persons travel with the breadfruit without it getting ripe quickly,
1: mm-hmm.
0: without spoiling quickly, and ensuring that the shelf life is maintained? So I began doing research, reaching out to different food technologists, and many didn't have a concrete answer for me.
1: Mm-hmm.
0: And then from my own research, I discovered freeze drying. And freeze drying, I said, in simple terms, moving moisture from the food, but yes. without using excessive heat. And the good thing about this, the taste is maintained. So I tested the product. I went to different individuals through the past year and a half to ensure they taste the product, ensure that it coincides with their expectations. And each time they'll be like, oh, wait, this tastes like actual breadfruit.
1: Okay.
0: And then I'll tell them, hey, this was processed 4 months ago. Would you believe me?
1: Yeah.
0: And they would be in shock.
1: Yeah.
0: So I'm just so excited about this, and the idea changed over the years, and
1: yeah.
0: I felt it necessary to put breadfruit to, you know, make it available all
1: yes.
0: year round,
1: yes.
0: instead
1: yes.
0: of only worrying about it, you know, only getting it when it's in season.
1: Okay. And so you operate from Fouasso, Babounou?
0: Correct, right. So, right. yeah, and we work closely with farmers in Fouasso and
1: yeah.
0: outside of Fouasso as well.
1: Okay. And, you know, so in terms of where you get your breadfruit from?
0: So we're big on building that community. So we also collaborate with an entity called the Senusha Network of Rural Women Babounou Cluster. So
1: okay.
0: they comprise of agro-processors and farmers. So we source the raw material from farmers in the group and persons, farmers outside of the group as well in Fouasso. We even go as far as Dairy So, we go Tea Rocher, we
1: yeah.
0: go all around the island to get fruit from our farmers, because
1: okay.
0: we believe in supporting Saint-Lucian farmers, and the money stays in there.
1: And you're not linked with Helen Daughters at all, are you?
0: We're not currently,
1: yeah.
0: but we're always open to collaboration. And a good thing about HB Harvest, we intend to provide other services such as contract manufacturing, where farmers can come to us, we will process it for you, we will worry about the slicing, getting the equipment, so you don't need to be too concerned about spending $500,000 on getting an agro processing facility and the equipment
1: to
0: you know, be product ready.
1: Yes.
0: So we want to provide this service. We're looking at 2027 to provide this service, but persons can easily reach us, HB Harvest Limited on Instagram, to get more information as it relates to that.
2: I have a question, actually.
0: Sure.
2: Breadfruit,
0: mm-hmm.
2: is it a... I'm trying to remember what I know about breadfruit.
0: Sure.
2: But is it a seasonal fruit, or is it something that you can get all year round? And the reason why I'm asking that is, when, you know, to fulfill orders, export, when you're
0: mm-hmm.
2: exporting out,
0: yeah.
2: do you have the capacity, or would you have the material or the breadfruit to fulfill large orders?
0: Now, I'm glad that you asked that question.
2: Mm-hmm.
0: Now, as it relates to your first question in terms
2: mm-hmm.
0: of the seasonality, correct, it is seasonal in the solution context,
2: yeah.
0: specifically the yellow variety, the yellow heart variety.
2: Mm-hmm.
0: So you would get it predominantly between March and September. And then you get a little bit here and there, mid-October to November. After
2: mm-hmm.
0: that, that's it. It's not available. And
2: mm-hmm.
0: from the September to mid-October time that I reference,
2: mm-hmm.
0: the quantities are pretty tiny. Now, as relates to our strategy to ensure that we can meet capacity even for exporting in the future when it does come, is to leverage the technology itself, because freeze drying is a preservation method that allows us to extend the shelf life.
2: Mm-hmm.
0: So this product here is literally, like, i.e. this package lasts 14 months until it's opened.
2: Mm-hmm.
0: So we can freeze dry large quantities to ensure that when it's out of season, we can give customers and potential buyers outside of St. Lucia the product. And also too, we're in the process of expanding our operations to have more cool storage.
2: Mm-hmm.
0: To basically ensure the frozen fruit is available, is stored for when we need to freeze dry it or preserve it, so that we can give you a good quality product all year round. So we can give you breadfruit 24/7.
2: Okay.
1: Mm-hmm. Okay. So far, so good for you?
0: So far, it's been positive. And we expect to have the product at other supermarkets on island, and that will be posted on our social media page. So we're really excited.
1: Okay.
2: There's a couple of people have been asking, where can they find the item?
0: Perfect. So they can get the product at Marcy Gourmet in Rodney Bay at the Baywalk Mall. In addition to that, they can also purchase it, but that's more geared towards tourists at the Fall Artisab Nature Trail in Babunu Fawaso. But for easier access would be for our St. Lucian viewers would be at the Marcy Gourmet in Rodney Bay, Baywalk Mall. Gotcha. And you can also just reach us at HB Harvest Limited on our Instagram page. We do deliveries, and we will be putting out more information because we will be rolling out the product at other supermarkets.
1: Okay, thanks a lot, Mr. Peter. Final thoughts from you, if you just want to share with us.
0: We're just really excited about this product, and that we wanted to put something that's premium out there. And we hear many persons talk about, hey, the product, a lot of locally made products don't have a certain look. It doesn't look premium. So we wanted to change that narrative.
1: Yes.
0: And we're just excited about the future.
1: Okay. And price, what's it like?
0: So retail at Marcy Gourmet will be $24. So remember, you get 1.3 pounds of product for this lightweight item
1: rehydrated. The average breadfruit weighs how much?
0: So the average breadfruit will be 2 to 2.2 pounds.
1: Okay. And this weighs...
0: So this item here,
1: when rehydrated,
0: gives you 1.3 pounds, more than half the size of a breadfruit. Okay.
1: All right, interesting. Let me wish you the best, and you and your team, success.
0: Yeah.
1: And it's always interesting to hear of young St. Lucians embarking on, you know, those sort of products, particularly when it's positioned, you know, in a very, you know, at a very high standard.
0: Thank you.
1: So, Mr. Peter, thanks a lot. All the best.
2: Yes, all the best to you.
1: Okay, so we'll take a break.
2: Yes, Danny.
1: And when you come back, we are going to be opening up our lines.
2: And looking to see, well, we have quite a few messages, so we'll have to try our best to go through them as quick as possible.
1: Great.
2: All right, we'll be right back.
1: Yes, great. Thank you. Thanks a lot.
0: I said, yeah.

0: What Makes Me Mad is brought to you today by La Clinique Ducour.
1: This CPL season, Blue Waters is proud to continue its partnership as the official water sponsor of the St. Lucia Kings.
2: Add another one!
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0: We are back, and of course, this is what makes me mad. It's Wednesday, it's the 16th of September. Well, this morning it was overcast earlier this morning. I don't know what the weather is like on the outside. I'll have a peep at some point later. Vanetta.
1: Yes, sir.
0: I know your knees always tell you what the weather is like.
1: Oh, wow.
0: What does it say?
1: Says the person that is older than me. Wow.
0: What does it say?
1: Not the way I just walk. Will my knees indicate the weather patterns?
0: Okay.
1: Bah.
0: So it's not telling you anything.
1: You see how they're trying to interfere with me? I just be minding my own business. Stanley say my knees will tell. Like, boy, let me tell you. You want to say
0: that's what I hear. I say, but it's just such a thing. Okay,
1: so one day. Anyway, let me go to the platforms. Let me see. And we need to open the phone lines. We don't want the people to get vexed with us, Stanley.
0: Okay, let's do that.
1: So let's check out the WhatsApp platform quickly, Stanley.
0: Okay.
1: One messenger says, hi, Stanley. Mm-hmm. With the threat of Uber no longer in St. Lucia for now, has the St. Lucia Taxi Association made any improvements in their services? Are they working on building their own app?
0: Mm-hmm.
1: I am hearing of iCar. Have you tried it? Is it working well as an alternative? iCar.
0: I know of Ali.
1: There is Ali. There's Tropicab.
0: Okay.
1: I don't know if iCar.
0: I don't know if iCar. It might be a new one.
1: That might be.
0: But these are legitimate questions, and the taxi sector, by and large, were a little apprehensive about this whole idea, not welcoming the whole idea of Uber. By and large, there may have been some elements of it, and so we need to ask the question: what are you doing? Because, and society is changing, like it or not. It's changing. What are you doing to embrace that change and take advantage of that change? You can't sit and do things in the old way. You are going to be left behind. That's the reality.
1: You need to level up, because at the end of the day, before the advent of any of these apps, taxi drivers were not readily available at whatever time to do pickup and drop off. Number one, and I'm saying this from personal experience, right? There was a time within the last 15 years, Stanley, you would see taxi associations numbers in the phone book, for example, in the directory. You would call, you would not get an answer. A certain time. So with that, there was a hole in the market, and people have begun to fill that hole. So I agree with you 100%. If the taxi association is having really big issues with Uber or any sort of service along those kinds, what are you doing? Are you making yourself more available, more accessible to people in that way?
0: Yeah.
1: So that people, I mean, at the end of the day, they are, I mean, we've spoken about that already, Stanley. I mean, drivers have families, they have responsibilities. We're not expecting a taxi driver, for example, to work 24 hours a day. However, with the associations, there can be things that can be done, shift systems and things, to make sure that taxis are available for people that need it, and not only for the tourists.
0: Now, we know some associations are well organized.
1: Yeah.
0: And, you have some of them coming together. Let's give them that credit. They've come together, unlike truckers, for instance. They've come together, they have associations, and in some cases, but, you can't just sit on your laurels. You need to get moving, see what the latest technology, what the latest trends are, and get ahead if possible. That's the only way you are going to survive in this market today. It's the only way for all businesses.
1: You have to be innovative, and you have to be versatile. You must be. And again, to another thing from somebody who has lived outside of St. Lucia and trying to get things done in St. Lucia, a lot of businesses and a lot of services are not readily accessible online.
0: Yeah.
1: We're not able to find out information. You need to physically call somebody, call a favor for somebody to physically go into Castries or go into Rodneby to do certain things, because it cannot be done online. So there's a lot of work that still needs to be done.
0: A lot. Okay,
1: The lines are open. 4517260 is the landline. 1758-726-6798 is the WhatsApp platform. One of our contributors sent a couple of pictures of the same product that Mr. Peters said and said, it is a great product. I have it a whole year now.
0: Oh, okay.
1: Yes, yes.
0: Nice, nice. And people going overseas, it would be very convenient for them.
1: Oh, yeah, definitely, definitely. Yeah. Another messenger says, good morning, Ms. V and Stanley. Imagine we were parked on the street in front of our home. One speeding joker hit us from behind. Whoa. When all was said and done, his insurance company said to us, not this guy again. Imagine the insurance company saying, not this guy again. And the man has a history of drunk driving and still gets insured.
0: Okay, so you could see the whoever is complicit, you know,
1: you see that?
0: In all of this.
1: Yeah. Realities. Yeah. Okay, Stanley, let's see if you can take some calls.
0: Yeah.
1: Good morning, caller. You are live on the air. This is what makes me mad.
2: Good morning to you, Ms. V.
1: Good morning, caller.
2: Good morning, Stanley.
0: Yes, good morning, caller.
2: Well, no. Stanley, I called this morning, and also I am there with a big heart. I just need to use your medium for a while to send condolences to some people there. And one of them is, I don't know if you remember this young lady who was the director of the Divinity Choir in Grozile, the 750 Mass Choir. That's Nicola.
0: Yes, I know her.
2: She passed away last Thursday.
0: Okay, I didn't know that.
2: Yeah, and we have our other brother, Allison.
0: Yes.
2: Who was the bassist for all choir groups in Grozile? Used to be the bass.
0: Yes. A very nice young man.
2: He passed away on Monday.
0: Yes, I heard of his passing for sure.
2: Yeah, and as I'm speaking to you there, I'm saying that within the past last year, there's a third top persons within the Divinity Choir.
0: Yes,
2: that we've lost.
0: Yeah,
2: we had Adams, Alexis,
0: Russell as well.
2: Then we have Nikki now.
0: Yeah,
2: which Nicola, but we call her Nikki.
0: Yes,
2: and Alison.
0: Well, wasn't Russell Lord also part of the choir as well?
2: Who?
0: Russell Lord.
2: Oh, yes. Ah.
0: Yeah.
2: Well, thank you very much.
0: Yes.
2: Russell Lord was part of our choir too.
0: Yes.
2: Yeah, and that's so he's as the fourth person we are losing in the choir for the past year.
0: Yes.
2: So I wish to take this opportunity to send my condolences to their families.
0: Yes.
2: The families of the Divinity Choir, members of the Grozile Catholic Church, and it includes Grozile Town, Moshi, and Grand Riviere.
0: Yes.
2: I am just asking that we, members of the groups, to keep those people in our prayers. Have a blessed one. Thank you very much.
0: Yes, and condolences to you too, Ankola, because...
2: Thank you.
0: Yeah. Colleagues you've lost.
1: Mm.
0: All right. Sad.
1: Thank you, caller.
0: Okay.
1: Yes, Stanley. Let's see. Do we have a call? Yes, we do. Good morning, caller. You are live on the air. This is what makes me mad.
3: Good morning, brother Stanley. Good morning, Mitzi.
1: Good morning, caller.
0: Good morning, caller.
3: Yes, run right into you all. I hope everything okay. Your family is a blessed day for now.
0: We're okay.
1: Yes, we're good. Thank you.
0: Yes.
3: All right, well, this is Aaron Alexander, the president of ICA.
0: Yes, Aaron.
3: Just calling, I heard the last brother who called expressed sympathies and condolences to some family and persons that he knew very well from the choir and so on who passed away.
0: Yes.
3: I'm actually calling to just ask you to permit me to extend sympathies and condolences to our good brother's family, Brother Chocochinos. Anthony DiCoto, a Rastaman within the Rastafari community, a stalwart for many years, coming from the days of Iria. You know, when Rastafari children were denied entrance into school, he was one of those who stood up against this kind of thing at march and protest. So, you know, we lost him recently, so we want to express some sympathies and condolences to his family. His funeral is actually next week, Wednesday, the 23rd, at the Beach Sports Complex.
0: Okay.
3: And Chocochinos fed the nation. Chocochinos had a little business place there selling the Ital food just by transport and handling there on the chaussee. you know. So as other people know, Choco Chinos, you know. So we're expressing our sympathy to him and to his family and loved ones, and also our good sister Selwina, from Sufre.
0: Yes,
3: you know, she's part of a reggae band down there with Kulvin and all of them. And Sister Selwina gave us some real nice conscious music over the years.
0: Yes.
3: So we're expressing our sympathies also to her loved ones because we lost her recently. And this is coming from the Ayanola Council for the Advancement of Rastafari. And we will be reaching out to the families as well to support them in whatever way we can.
0: Yes. Aaron, maybe you can help me with this. There was a Rastaman. He used to operate and his ITAL place almost at the back of Gaiety. And you know that little road there?
3: Uh-huh.
0: Yes, and I remember he speaking to me and he wasn't very well because I had been speaking a lot on the COPD situation and he told me that he was a sufferer as well. I haven't seen him. Do you know him?
3: Not exactly.
0: Yeah, this guy made the best dads ever. He really did. And just operating in that street there, so I just wanted to know how is he doing actually. He was a regular listener, but he wasn't very well.
3: Probably Mokocho you're talking about.
0: Okay.
3: Yeah. But, yeah, man. So, but suddenly that you just touch that thing on COPD there and it flare up something inside of me because my heart is aching for my brothers and sisters who insist on mixing the cannabis, you know, and going down that road. I mean, it's bad enough that, okay, you say you're smoking, but it's another level when you start mixing, you know, cannabis with ham and tobacco and cigarette, you know. Really creating a bomb and poison in your lungs.
0: Yes, yes.
3: You cannot think about this thing. And I guess they say old habits die hard, but you're dying with the old habit too. It's killing you.
0: Yeah.
3: You know, people really need to really make a change when it comes to their smoking habits and so on. As I say, you know, it's already bad enough that you're smoking, but, you know, to mix your cannabis with other substances, you're really, you know, shortening your life.
0: Yes.
3: You know, and put a really heavy burden on the healthcare system, you know, with all this oxygen and stuff. So, yeah, and on that note, I'm making an appeal again to our brothers and sisters to stop that habit, you know, stop that habit because it's costing you your life, you know. Yeah, man, but Stanley, thank you very much.
0: Yeah, and thanks for the warning. And because we're losing a lot of young people, and young even people, if they don't die, but, you know, they're in bad shape, they can't walk properly.
3: They're no longer productive citizens.
0: And can't help themselves.
3: Yeah, man.
0: Yes.
3: But thanks, and have a blessed day. Y'all.
0: Okay, thanks. All the best to you, and Iran. Somebody just reminded me of the name of the gentleman I was speaking about.
1: Uh-huh.
0: Yeah, his name is JB.
1: Oh,
0: yeah,
1: okay.
0: He said he's still around. He drives a pickup van, doing trips, carrying stuff for people.
1: Okay.
0: And the person said he knew him from Masha. Yeah, he made amazing dials.
1: But
0: yeah.
1: I remember Choco Chinos, you know.
0: Okay,
1: That, oh Lord, let me tell you. That, the pizzas were
0: fantastic. Okay,
1: really, really good Ital food. So yeah, condolences to the family,
0: everyone. And again, appeal to people, watch what you put inside your system.
1: Oh yeah, definitely.
0: And you know, and it's, as it stands, it's irreversible, it's not curable. And so if you have COPD, that's it, you have it.
1: Yeah.
0: And you remember Dr. Glasgow was telling us what it feels. He says if you exhale, or what he said, inhale as much as you can and try to inhale again.
1: Right, yeah, that's what he
0: says. You know, you just see, that's the feeling, because the big part of the problem is your body's inability to expel the carbon dioxide.
1: Yeah.
0: Wow. Be careful, guys.
1: Yes.
0: Be careful.
1: All right, Stanley, we have a call.
0: Yeah, let's do it.
1: Good morning, caller. You are live on the air. This is what makes me mad.
4: Good morning, Ms. V.
1: Good morning, caller.
4: Good morning, Stanley.
0: Yes, caller, good morning.
4: And to all those under the mic of Radio 100 this morning, it's a good morning. Stanley, first off, let me thank Mr. Billy for understanding the truth about safety on our road. He did some safety measures, he mentioned on aviation,
0: yes,
4: which is a good thing. So we know we need safety. Without safety, we have no life. Stanley, I want to touch a little bit on a sensitive issue. I've been hearing a lot of talking going on, not just on radio, you've dealt with it on the preamble, both you and Ms. Lee, concerning the attack on women. So one person call and say it's not just attack on women, it's violence. It is violence. It's murder, it's murder. Personally, I want to speak to both men and also the young women today. When you meet a guy, be it he has money, before you accept a gift from him, ensure that you know what he's up to. Test him to see if he's someone that you can trust, because some people get into relationships that they cannot get out of. And to the men, if you give a gift to a woman and tomorrow she turns her back, you must understand it is your loss. You have to just cut your loss. Life goes on. You never know, you might meet somebody even better than this person. I'm saying this to help our young women to be careful of who you move with, who you take as a boyfriend, who you invite into your life, and then tomorrow may not want to be with this person. Will this person be able to withstand it? Is the person believing moving on? We need to be careful where we make our choices in life. You understand, Stanley?
0: For sure. Colin.
4: Because this is definitely bringing trouble to our society, because some men cannot let go. Some men believe, if I cannot have you, no man should have you. Some women believe so as well. If I should not, could not have you, no woman should have you. So we need to be careful. Be very careful.
0: Yeah. And giving someone a gift doesn't give you ownership over the person. And sometimes either people seem to think so. So if you've bought her something, she's your friend, so therefore you almost own her because of that. Come on, you know, what sort of thinking is that?
4: And Stanley, to go further, some men fail to understand. Once you are of age, once a young woman get friendly to you, never think that this young woman will want to stay with you, you know, because you are of age. And there's certainly some men don't want to accept that you are of age. Now,
0: what do you mean by you are of age? What do you mean by that, Elvis?
4: Okay, when you are much older than this young person.
0: Okay. But I thought they said old men were fashionable disease.
4: To a certain extent, Stanley, there comes a time this, even to, let me tell you, in spite of you can satisfy her, Stanley, but this young woman may just want a young man in her life.
0: Okay.
4: You understand?
0: Yes.
4: Because you have grown. You must just understand that there comes a time this young woman will want a young man in her life. Even with the young man too, if an older woman is dating.
0: Somebody's smiling as you say that.
1: Stanley, listen to the caller, please.
0: Yeah.
4: Get some water, Stanley. Get some water.
1: Yeah, he needs water. He does need water.
4: Stanley.
0: Yes, sir.
4: Even with the older women too, when they get friendly to a younger guy, and the guy start moving around with other girls, they themselves having the same intentions of doing things to the young men too as
0: sometimes,
4: well.
0: Sometimes, yeah. It's
4: We just need to be careful.
0: Because, you have those cases that an older lady gets friendly to a very young chap and she sets him up. She either gives him a bike or buys a second-hand car for him. Sometimes she does better than that and thinks that that gives her some sort of ownership, you know, over the guy and can control his time and everything else. And like you say, just as happens in the case of the ladies, he may just want to, you know, be with some younger girl for that, you know, for a little time as well. Mm-hmm. And that's difficult to deal with. Yes, Elvis.
4: Okay, Stanley, I think that's what I got your reason for the day.
0: Thank you very much.
4: And today, people, be careful on our roads. Always be careful on our roads. The life you preserve may be your very own. And please stop making other families cry at home when their loved ones get killed on our road. Thank you, Stanley.
0: Thank you, Elvis. Appreciate it.
1: Thank you, Carla.
0: Yeah.
1: All right. 4517260 is our landline. 1758-726-6798 is the WhatsApp platform. Good morning, Carla. You are live on the air. This is What Makes Me Mad.
5: Good morning, Stanley. Good morning to your co-host, Vanessa. Welcome.
0: Good morning, Carla.
1: Good morning, caller.
5: How are you doing, Stanley?
0: Very much fine. And you?
5: Co-host.
1: I am well, thank you. Caller?
5: Thank you. Thank you. Sammy, something troubles me, you know. Oh, before I start, you didn't ask the gentleman about the breadfruit and pumpkin in his menu. The nutritious value of all three things.
0: Oh, yeah, he has it. He has it on his... Because he has a properly labeled and packaged...
5: Yeah, but I thought he would... one of the first things he would point out was that.
0: Okay, the nutritional value. No, it's a good point. Yeah. It's a good point.
5: Because I take very, very serious interest in nutritious value. Okay?
0: Yeah.
5: Maybe that has helped me along the way. Anyhow, what I want to talk to you about is you have noticed something very special. In America, United States of America, have you noticed for the mayor of New York, Mandani, gentleman, he was elected over a few other a black incumbents and a few other white, etc. And his votes that made him get to be the mayor was with a lot of black citizens of New York and a lot of brown people. And one of the things I have noticed about him, he has shifted gears, and the black people in New York and all over the country, they are subjected that they're in disagreement with him. He's in a different direction, the direction of Middle Eastern politics. And they don't like that because they think now they're left out, especially in New York. Now, another hit to that, and he's a Democrat. Another hit to that is Michigan. Another one down there, he vied to represent for the Congress. Same thing he has done. And the election has not even come yet. And he's already turned in a different direction. Middle Eastern direction, you know, anti-Semitic, which I think is really stupid, especially in New York, etc., because this is politics.
0: Well, caller, two things. The world has changed. Huh? So some of the things Mandani said...
5: Yeah, I understand that.
0: Yeah, no, some of the things, though, just a quick point to stick in there. Some of the things Mandani said against what Israel was doing in Gaza, if you'd said that 10 years ago, you could never survive as a politician in New York. With 7 million Jews in New York, you wouldn't survive. But he's thrived. And I don't get the impression that people are disillusioned with him. In fact, earlier this week, he was teaming up with Letitia James on some and lawsuits challenging some federal... I can't quite recall that.
5: He shifted his gears. Anyhow, with what you said about all these Jews that live in New York, every kind of thing. But this is how people come into the fray where... Black people in the United States, NWCP people, have found out that these people come into positions and they forget the black American who opened the way for them and most of the people that came as immigrants to America. Now, that's one instance. Now, I want to point straight to a local scene. Remember I told you one time on CIP that when these people get our passports, you know, and they slightly move into our country, they're not going to sit down and look up into the stars. They're going to get very, very in tune with our politics. And here's the answer. In Soufre, a white man stupidly elected appointed as a mayor. I don't like it.
0: In Soufre?
5: Because Soufre has too much history of massacres. I don't like it. I'm upset. That's why I called you today. I was based my thing that I wasn't going to call yet because I'm doing some serious writing and I was being out. And And now I'm seeing, you know, the tables turning around. That's the way they go. It happened in the Seychelles. It happened in Madagascar. It happened in some of these African countries. Not an African who's president, but foreigners. That's how they come. New York. And it is terrible what's happening in Soufre. For someone to have a nerve to appoint that man. Who is that man? I don't know, Stanley. I haven't figured who he is. I don't even know his name. But a lot of jurists have been pointing at me, and they hit me hard. Say, look what's happening in your country. A white man, especially the Asian journalist, a white man is running one of your communities.
0: Yeah, but should your race preclude you, caller? Shouldn't it be? Yeah, I mean,
5: No. So I understand, but.
0: No. I'm asking. Should one's race preclude one from serving? Shouldn't it be what you know your policies are, your philosophy, how you relate to people? I don't know.
5: I understand where you're coming from. You know, on the bright side of things.
0: Yeah.
5: You know, I understand that, but the reason for that is because of our politics. You see, we don't look at these things. And whoever appointed that man must go home and really think about what they have done. And I know how he got there. It is the hoteliers there who are foreign that has caused that. I know deep who the people are that have this man there and maybe...
0: Yeah, but he's the CEO of Jade Mountain and Color.
5: He's what?
0: He's the CEO of Jade Mountain. The Trubetskoy guy. Yeah, Yasha.
5: I did not say anything.
0: No, but that's what it is. That's what it is. Yeah.
5: Yeah. It is what it is. Now, Jade Mountain, very expensive luxury hotel for people with multi-millions that come to their country. Jade Mountain, I have accused in the past when I wrote something on tourism and disasters. Remember I told you, and have we eliminated sustainable tourism? I got an award from that from BWI. Remember, I accused them very deeply of throwing waste into our seawater. Waste from their laundry and other areas of the hotel as they moved to the top of the mountain where they are. Beautiful hotel. But what's at the end? We have our wonderful coral reef. Has Jane Mountain, or I wouldn't mention the owner's name, especially the one that has passed, have they looked into, with all the people in Soufre talking about, you know, they want to preserve our waters, they want to preserve the rivers, and they never hit that area because it is a bourgeoisie that is scared to talk about who hires people in St. Louis, in Soufre. So they're scared to mention it, but not me. You know me, I'm very critical, blatant, and I hit them as hard as I can. And that's why the African people on radio love me, man. Considering the fact that solutions that on what makes you mad hate me, some of them.
0: Why do you say that, caller? Why are you such harsh?
5: I have to be harsh.
0: Oh, caller, hate.
5: Why?
0: Don't talk about hate, caller.
5: Okay, Stanley.
0: Yes,
5: we
0: sir.
5: Have to change. You cannot put a man who is CEO of Jade Mountain, mayor of Soufre. That is absurd.
0: So you have an issue with that? Based on what? Tell me. No, I'm not knocking your issue. What is the issue with it? In a nutshell, caller, what is your issue with it? Let me hear.
5: This is what they want to do. And according to the Prime Minister one time, he said, the Massa. Well, look now, Prime Minister.
0: When did the Prime Minister say the Massa? I don't remember the Prime Minister saying that, caller.
5: He made a statement when the funding, somebody wanted to go to the people of the EU and say, look at what's happening, blah, blah. And he said, he did.
0: Okay.
5: Advocate.
0: Well, I missed it. All right.
5: Yeah, okay. Advocate. Check it, you'll see.
0: Okay.
6: And I know that that prime minister very well. He went to school at SMC when I was around and all over, when we know him. And we know whoever made that decision up there should understand and reconsider it and take that man out there very quickly. Because that's what they want. They want to control Soufré. They think they're going to be the top dog in Soufré. And the MP, Emma Hippolyte, I'm shocked she would allow something like that. But anyhow, God is good.
0: Okay.
6: Let me tell you about Anthony Dikoto. He went to SMC. You remember his father was a blaring, wonderful radio announcer, Dikoto, on Radio Caribbean?
0: No, I don't. I don't remember.
6: Oh, my Lord. You don't know the history, I tell you.
0: I don't know this guy. I don't know him.
6: Dikoto was teamed up with Imelda Charles.
0: Okay.
6: On Radio Caribbean.
0: Well, I know Imelda Charles.
6: One of the most popular radio shows in St. Lucia's ever had. And none of them have beaten that yet. That is Mr. Reginald Dikoto, I think. That's his son. He went to St. Mary's. And he has this restaurant. He turned into the Rasta situation. And very bright boy at school.
0: Okay.
6: And I was shocked when Aaron said that he's passed. Choco. I think he's, they call him Choco. But anyhow.
0: Okay. Oh, he's the one you're talking about. Yeah.
6: And I send condolences to his family. And his son has taken over from him.
0: Yeah.
6: Sells that nature food downtown across from Delhi. It's very good food. That place is very packed after 6 o'clock too.
0: Okay.
6: And lunchtime. But
0: okay.
6: Also condolences to the Prime Minister's best friend, close ally, and Evaristus Jomari. My good buddy, man.
0: Yeah.
6: How I miss this man. He's going to be buried on the 10th of October on Friday at the Immaculate, and on Friday they're going to have a special press for him at La Kerry. Oh, I miss this other man, and I know we will not, it'll be a long time for me to sit down next to a person to give me advice and lecture, counsel. He did all that for me because, as he says, I was a roving warrior. I had to tune down.
0: All right, caller, we need to go to break. Thanks a lot.
6: Yes, brother.
0: Thank you.
6: I should see you at the funeral, too.
0: Yes, thank you, caller.
6: Okay?
0: All right.
6: Because you want to, right?
0: Yes.
6: Great. Thank you. Bye-bye.
1: Thank you, caller. Okay,
0: we need to go to break.
1: We do our final break.
0: Yeah.
1: So let's do that, and then we'll see how many calls we can, accommodate.
0: Yeah.
1: All right? We'll be right back.

0: Okay, we're back. Thanks for staying with us. This is the final segment of the program. Our last caller raised the issue of the nutritional and content, if you like, of breadfruit. Mm. And it says, well, breadfruit is a nutrient-dense, starchy, tropical fruit packed with complex carbohydrates, dietary fiber, and essential vitamins and minerals. So vitamin C, potassium, vitamins B, contains vitamins B1, vitamins B5, and B6 for energy production. Minerals, moderate amount of calcium, iron, magnesium, and phosphorus. Stable blood sugar. It has a low to moderate glycemic index, meaning it digests slowly and prevents rapid sugar spikes. Heart health. High fiber and potassium content help manage cholesterol levels and blood pressure. Mm. Abundant dietary fiber promotes a healthy gut microbiome and prevents constipation.
1: So you see all of the things that our crown provisions can can do. So in increasing your intake of breadfruit and other ground provisions. I mean, overdoing of anything is not good, of course.
0: Yeah.
1: But yeah, I mean, that's really awesome.
0: In fact, I've seen and breadfruit described two things in St. Lucia.
1: Mm-hmm.
0: Among them, there are others described as superfoods.
1: Mm-hmm.
0: Breadfruit and guava.
1: Oh yeah, don't forget soursop.
0: Okay. Yeah.
1: Soursop is and different parts of the world. I'm like, well, discovering all of the nutritional value.
0: Yeah,
1: and imagine growing up, we just used to eat soursop,
0: it's nothing.
1: Like, it's nothing,
0: So, lots of things we have.
1: Yeah, indeed.
0: And look at the weight of a breadfruit.
1: Oh, yeah.
0: And you buy it maybe 5 to 7. Mm-hmm. I have a breadfruit tree, I never get a breadfruit in your
1: life. No, well, I don't really know if you're a breadfruit
0: tree.
1: Leaves
0: on the ground. Unconscionable people, yeah.
1: Okay, yeah. Stanley, open up the lines. 4517260, our landline, 1758-726-6798 is the WhatsApp platform. We have a call. Good morning, caller. You are live on the air. This is What Makes Me Mad.
2: Good morning, Lady Fee.
1: Good morning, caller.
2: Stanley. Good morning to your listeners.
0: Good morning, caller.
2: Stanley.
0: Yes, sir.
2: Did you say that breadfruit prevents constipation?
0: Yeah, that's what I read. Yeah, well, it has a high dietary and fiber content, so that's not surprising.
2: Okay.
0: Mm.
2: Well, that one is surprising to me.
0: Okay.
2: Lady Fee, I think I want to engage you today, not necessarily Mr. Lucien.
1: Okay, that's sure, no problem.
0: Okay. Yes, we can say depends, Vanetta, you have to say depends. You don't say
1: Now Stanley's telling me I should have said depends.
0: Yeah, you have to be.
1: I hope I should not be. I'm wary of my decision, caller. But go ahead.
2: I think that you're, according to Patrice Roberts, you're a big girl now.
1: Hey, Papa.
2: You understand? Can you handle yourself?
1: Yes.
2: You uh-huh. Okay, good.
1: Mm-hmm.
2: Now, I've been following this discussion and this particular energy in the atmosphere relating to women being afraid and all the I would say the attack
1: mm-hmm.
2: on women that mm-hmm. we have been experiencing of late. And I sat down and I came up with two words in order to try to understand this problem that we have been having. And the two words are one, denigrating and degrading. And then I asked myself, to what extent are women in St. Lucia being denigrated and degraded? And how long has it been taking place? And when I ask myself that question, the Wanshma word came to mind immediately. The culture of it, which deals with pedophilia, which deals with the abuse of youngsters, and in particular young women, children. And I thought that this has been a long-standing culture that still exists, especially in our rural, communities, right? And the abuse, the sexual abuse,

0: In those communities, people tend to be quicker to blow the whistle, to, I would say that there are certain communities, let me change my speech, there are certain communities where you will find that our children are less at risk than certain communities. Now, I would suppose that when you look at, correctly said, Stanley, within certain communities that we considered underprivileged or where children are at risk, that you would see that these things are happening. And it can be a ghetto, it can be a rural community. So I hope that that satisfies you, Stanley.
1: Not quite, but move on. Well, proceed, caller.
0: Not quite?
1: Not quite, no.
0: Oh, not quite. Yeah. Okay, so I'm listening to you now.
1: No. You make your point. I just wanted to clarify that because you said it was worse in the rural settings. So I just wanted to know.
0: Because
1: no, but you can make a bigger point, Kola.
0: Okay. So
1: yes,
0: my point is this: this thing has been happening time immemorial, and I said to a colleague of mine, I said, in order for this thing to stop, is that both all of us, but more so women, right? More so women that have to stand up against the denigrating of women and the degrading of women. And I have a particular philosophy, which is that in addition to these historical characteristics that I have mentioned, I believe that within the last 10 years, something has developed within our country, right? And I've been quite often on the record on this radio station speaking about the musical themes that we celebrate in this country. The dangers about the musical themes that comes with our Demi Segment music, our soca music. When you listen to those themes that very often are composed, written, generated by men, projecting women in a particular light. I said to a friend of mine, I can remember lyrical content saying, and very popular during the season, a rat that there. Therefore, one can say, the thing is yours, it's just your turn. You understand? We can take all the lyrical content and we can make a storyline of it. And the storyline will depict the St. Lucian women in a degrading and denigrating manner. Now, my challenge to all of this is that these women, our women, should now stand up against those themes that are projecting them in a certain way and therefore empowering men. And I'm not saying that it is an excuse, but I'm saying is we have to look at it. And in order to solve our problems, we have to be willing to look at sensitive, deep things that we don't really want to talk about. Because sometimes when you go in a session and you don't bend down and you're getting it good on lyrics that are degrading you and the fellas are there and watching, music is the way we educate our people. Music is the way we form our psyche. The psyche of our men is that women are rats, because that is a song that was playing on your radio station and all radio station, and it was popular and it is embraced. Now, these are the things that I'm saying.
1: Women rats, you know it, Vanetta?
2: Yeah, but that was a few years ago.
1: Okay.
2: Yeah.
0: That was a few years ago. I'm saying, over the past 15 years,
1: yeah.
0: That our lyric, I've been saying it, it's not something, our lyrical content of our music is one that is degrading and denigrating to women. And the thing that is so sad, it is most celebrated by women. Thank you, Stanley. Thank you, Lady Fee. I hope you agree with me, Lady Fee. I was talking to you, but just like when I'm driving to Rodney Bay there, and I'm listening to the radio, Helen FM, they have a French radio station that cutting across. That is what Stanley did to me
2: today. Oh my goodness.
0: Yes. Okay, all right, bye bye.
2: Oh my God.
1: All right, nice thank one. You, Jenny. Nice one. Wow, wow, thank wow. you.
2: But just briefly, you know, respond yeah. to that.

0: Yes, well, caller, I do agree with you there. And it is quite unfortunate that many of our young people, they are the ones that, you know, are supporting these songs. And I, for one, personally, I remember Stanley, even, well, when I used to go out a little more often, be it local music, be it Jamaican music, dancehall, whatever it is, anything that degraded women or made me as a woman look bad, I would not dance to that song. Okay. I would not support that song. But then again, not all of us women have that unified, you know, mindset. Because I am all for lyrical content in a song. And if it is...
1: You know, there's and that's a discussion we need to have at some point.
0: Absolutely.
1: And sometimes it's degrading. Mm-hmm. But sometimes there are some topics that are considered taboo.
0: Mm-hmm.
1: And you ask yourself, well, should the artist explore that topic? Not only musicians and writers, mm-hmm. but, you know, just people who write prose as well.
0: Yeah.
1: And... But we've known over the years and that, you know, different writers have been brave enough. And there's a level of sensitivity with which you deal with it. So you can deal with a very and taboo topic, but deal with it in a sensitive way. But you could deal with it in something, let's call it a more vulgar approach to it. But that's for another long discussion at some point.
0: Yeah.
1: Let's try to accommodate a few callers.
0: Okay, still. Let's see. Yes, 4517260, our landline, 1758-726-6798 is the WhatsApp platform. We have a call. Good morning, caller. You are live on the air. This is What Makes Me Mad.
2: Good day, Sistan. Greetings, Ms. Fee.
0: Greetings, caller.
1: Greetings, caller.
2: Okay. I'm going to try to be very quick. But what I'm going to say, I need to be very careful as to how I say it. Do you believe that in St. Lucia there is human trafficking going on? Okay, don't answer that question. I would dare say yes, unfortunately. And it has gotten to a point where I had to, you know, call on persons to take a look at certain situations, and it may not appear as what we know it to be, as in, so you know, what you see on TV and so on. No, there are persons who are so crafty and so sadistic and vindictive and so, you know, psychotic. They are well calculated that they go the whole nine yards planning everything. And it would appear to you on the outside that the relationship is legal, solid. I don't want to say anything, I don't want to go too much into things. But when you find out from partners that they are being abused, maybe not physically, but they are being abused financially, they are being abused emotionally, they are being forced to work extreme hours under terrible conditions and not given anything. They are being denied food and things. And I'm not talking about children. I'm talking about grown people. But what happened is they are brought across being promised a better life, taken from their homes, sometimes in the Caribbean, and brought across here by persons from here, but not let's just say they spent a lot of time in foreign lands where they learned and adopted the behaviors and mannerisms of the lighter colored class of people, persons who amassed a lot of wealth whilst over there, and they learned the tricks of the trade. They learned how to turn people into slaves somewhat legally. I don't want to say too much.
1: Okay.
2: But it is happening here, Stan.
1: Okay.
2: It is really happening. So my little bit of advice to persons, if anybody invites you to any country, anywhere, in some kind of relationship status, find out about that person first. Find out your lodging conditions, everything, and ensure that if things go sideways, that you have a way back. I think we have lost. When somebody can look at you and say to you that they are a serial married, not a serial married man is, I want you to look it up. And this person is literally displaying these behaviors. And there is no remorse. These are grown people, you know, well-educated, wealthy people who are treating people like slaves in St. Lucia. When I found that out, Stanley, I said, "Awa, nah. When I got the end, I can't tell you everything. I cannot.
1: Yeah.
2: Right? But this is happening. Right? And I think it is trickling in. I say it's the heat that doing us that. All of the heat, all of a spike in crime and all different kind of stuff. All of a sudden, you know, women are going missing and guys are planning on. I say it's the heat that's doing that. But we are imbibing and we are taking in, you know, the culture and the lifestyle of these first world countries so much that, you know, we when they sneeze, you know, we catch the cold. We have our culture, our little St. Lucia is beginning to look like this. Did you hear about the Lindsay Clancy case in the US?
1: Of course, yeah.
2: Right. You heard about the Epstein files, yes? The people who run the world are these sadistic, I mean, psychotic people who do such kind of, I mean, horrific things to children. And they are in such positions of power that if you speak against them, you will go end up 6 feet under. We vote these people into office and we allow these people to make decisions for us. My hope is that St. Lucia never gets to that point.
1: Okay. Thank you,
2: and
1: caller.
2: These people. Yes.
1: Yeah, welcome. Thank you. We'll, let's try to squeeze. Thanks
0: thank
1: a lot. Appreciate
0: so
1: it.
0: Much, caller.
1: Appreciate it, yep, for raising this. And I hope people open up their eyes,
0: yeah,
1: to see if there are people in that sort of condition and, you know, call on the police.
0: Yeah.
1: Call on the police. You don't have to state your name, call on the police and alert the police to any situation like that. Mm-hmm. Let's try to squeeze one of the caller very
0: one
1: quickly.
0: One more caller. Yeah. A reminder of the numbers. 4517260 the landline, 1758-726-6798 is the WhatsApp platform. We do have time for one more caller. One message here says, "I have been following untold stories for years. I have not heard one criminal say music is what caused me to behave in this manner."
1: Yeah, but who says he knows what causes? Sometimes it's so subtle
0: and subliminal.
1: Sometimes he doesn't know.
0: Yeah. Okay, yeah, Sammy.
1: He's just a criminal.
0: Let's take this call.
1: Yeah, what, let's take it.
0: Good morning, caller. You are live on the air.
3: Yeah, what the last caller is saying is true. I've left some girlfriends of mine. I've been trying to get into my life, telling me they met a white guy, he's taking them to England to get a better job. I heard on BBC News where people from Africa given the same opportunity in Europe and became drugged and they've been used by different men. She wake up out of consciousness to be one man, next time is another man. They took her passport, have her working in a club, a sex club. When she tried to run away, they capture her, bring her back in, and because her passport is in the possession of her employer and her vagina was inside out. She did that on BBC News. Inside out. You know, the abuse, sexual abuse of women think they're going to get a better life. They don't want to marry the local guy. They're looking at a foreign man and they're going to stranger land. They do not know they have a precious gemstone between the legs. Be God that when come to a man, God that's very precious, not to you.
1: Okay.
0: Yeah, we seem to have lost him.
1: That's it. We're out of time.
0: Yes, we are out of time, Stanley.
1: But not out of luck, are we?
0: I don't even know how I should answer that.
1: Okay.
0: I'm not in the United States, but I'm pleading the fifth.
1: Okay.
0: So wherever it is applicable in St. Lucia, I'm pleading the fifth.
1: Right.
0: Yes. So let's say thank you to our listeners far and wide, our viewers on Facebook, on HTS St. Lucia Online, and of course, Radio 100 Allen FM. Everybody who sent in messages, thank you so much for your messages and your calls. So yes, Stanley.
1: Yeah, well, and a couple of things. Tomorrow we're supposed to have St. Lucia's Prime Minister Philip J. Pierre as our in-studio guest.
0: Yes.
1: And so I'll reach out to him again to get final confirmation on his appearance on What Makes Me Mad.
0: Okay.
1: Yeah.
0: All right.
1: And
0: that's it. Yes. indeed. Okay, yes, Stanley.
1: Thank you, everyone, for your time.
0: Yes, thank you.
1: I hope you got value for your time. Much appreciated. As always, we don't take it for granted.
0: Not at all.
1: And you're an important part of the program. Thanks for making it what it is.
0: Mm-hmm.
1: Messy, and hope we can link up tomorrow. Looking forward to that.
0: Yes, so all right. Am I.
1: Tomorrow is some special people's anniversary. So, you know, we'll give them a special shout out.
0: Okay, no problem. All right. No problem.
1: Okay, Stanley. The weather so far so good?
0: I haven't looked outside. I don't know what's going on. I'm usually very
1: I didn't
0: very
1: know you
0: surprised.
1: Had to look outside to know what the weather is like.
0: Sadly, you know, we're far from windows where we are right now. But okay. But yeah. So okay. I'm always surprised when I'm like, oh, it's beautiful outside. Like, oh, it's okay. rainy outside. Yeah. So yeah.
1: It was slightly overcast this morning. Not anything too threatening.
0: Mm.
1: Yeah. And okay. I guess most people would welcome a more subdued temperature.
0: Just a cooler, cooler temperature. Yeah. Oh god. It's okay. It's not easy out there. All right, Stanley.
1: A lot to talk about. So tomorrow,
0: the
1: a
0: rest
1: lot.
0: Of your Wednesday.
1: Bye bye.
0: Bye bye, everybody.

Venus has been one makes me mad for today, Wednesday, the 16th of September, 2026. With Mr. Stanley Lucien and yours truly, Ms. V. We will be back with you, God willing, tomorrow morning, same time, for the Thursday edition of What Makes Me Mad. We're hoping to have a very special guest in studio, so tell somebody to tell somebody. Put an alarm if you need to. Be sure to join us. It is now 2 minutes after the hour of 11 a.m. in St. Lucia and the Eastern Caribbean. You know what that means? It is time for me to take my leave. Had a lot of fun with you on the Breakfast Club this morning from 6:30 a.m. For Wonderful Wednesday's Midweek Bliss, I'm making way for DJ Mindtech, the musical pilot. He'll be bringing you through the perfect mix from now until 3 p.m. today. And from 3 p.m., we do have the man himself coming in, Dr. Beat. Or On The Beat. At 11:45 a.m., I will be bringing you the News 45 Major, live on HTS Television, Radio 100 Hanan FM. Now on Facebook page, HTS St. Lucia Online. In the meantime, in between time, my name is Vanetta, also known as Ms. V, wishing you a blessed and wonderful Wednesday. Happy Midweek Bliss once again. Be kind to one another. 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

0: Hello, I'm Stanley Lucien. Welcome to the HTSE poll. It's your opportunity to weigh in on the most pressing issues of the day. This week, international headlines warn that advanced AI could pose existential risk to humanity. Researchers at major AI labs have said there's a significant chance, over 10%, that uncontrolled AI could cause mass harm or extinction within the decade. The United Nations Human Rights Chief has called for urgent global safeguards to reduce these risks. At the same time, the governments are still debating how fast to move on AI rules. So we ask, do you trust that AI will be developed safely? Remember, our e-poll team is always on the go to get your responses as well. Watch the HTS News Force from 7 p.m. for the results and the new discussion.
1: 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Yes, that's HTSONLINE, one word. 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

0: Hello, I'm Stanley Lucien. Welcome to the HDSE poll. It's your opportunity to weigh in on the most pressing issues of the day. This week, international headlines warn that advanced AI could pose existential risk to humanity. Researchers at major AI labs have said there's a significant chance, over 10%, that uncontrolled AI could cause mass harm or extinction within the decade. The United Nations Human Rights Chief has called for urgent global safeguards to reduce these risks. At the same time, the governments are still debating how fast to move on AI rules. So we ask, do you trust that AI will be developed safely? Remember, our e-poll team is always on the go to get your responses as well. Watch the HTS News Force from 7 p.m. for the results and a new discussion.
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Yes, we've now 18 minutes after the hour of 11 in St. Lucia and the rest of the Eastern Caribbean. On this midweek Wednesday, hey, the midday makes the perfect mix. Yours truly, the musical pilot DJ Mindtech. Glad to thank you for logging it into Radio 100 Helen FM. We call it the perfect mix. And it's a Wednesday, the 16th day in the month of September 2026. Yes, so no matter where you're locked in, thank you again for making us your choice, your form of company. And of course, that form of entertainment. Wishing you all the best throughout your Wednesday today. One day closer to the weekend, always say strong beginnings. So if you're probably locked in over on the JOB or just getting set. Likewise, wishing you all the best throughout your day today. Safe and productive Wednesday. And of course, before I proceed, I'd say a special good day to our very own Vanetta Miss V. Thank her for the serving of the Breakfast Club for today. Also wishing all the best for the remainder of the day. Now she gets set for the face of the morning. Also, you could join her tomorrow, God's willing, same time, from 6:30 for the Thursday edition, Thankful Thursdays, right on Radio 100 Helen FM. Also, a shout out to the man of Stanley Lucien for the What Makes Me Mad program for today. Hope you all enjoyed the programming. As you can join him tomorrow as well on Thursday. Diaspora Thursdays.

However, if you're just checking in, have you been checked in from since morning? You're welcome aboard Flight 100. So sit back, relax, fasten your seatbelts. Let's enjoy the flight, let's enjoy the vibes for today. On this midweek Wednesday. And as well at 11:45, we're going to be bringing you live the 11:45 News Major. And that's going to be live on HTS Television, Radio 100 Helen FM, and also our Facebook platform, HTS Online. There's some more music, more vibes on your Wednesday. No matter where you're locked in, whether near or far, have a safe, wonderful, productive Wednesday today.

Okay, so it's now 11:30 in St. Lucia and the rest of the Eastern Caribbean. And as we cruise along on this midweek Wednesday, in the midday mix, perfect mix. Hey, let us say good day to the WhatsApp family, the WhatsApp platform. Happy Wednesday today. Trying to get my voice back into one. Hey, so just bear with me at this point in time. But still, we're cruising along. Likewise, I'm wishing you all a wonderful Wednesday again. You're locked in over on the JOB. You're probably chilling at the comfort of your home. And of course, if you're also driving along, safe and wonderful Wednesday.

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2: Hello, I'm Stanley Lucien. Welcome to the HTS e-poll. It's your opportunity to weigh in on the most pressing issues of the day. This week, international headlines warn that advanced AI could pose existential risk to humanity. Researchers at major AI labs have said there's a significant chance, over 10%, that uncontrolled AI could cause mass harm or extinction within the decade. The United Nations Human Rights Chief has called for urgent global safeguards to reduce these risks. At the same time, the governments are still debating how fast to move on AI rules. So we ask, do you trust that AI will be developed safely? Remember, our e-poll team is always on the go to get your responses as well. Watch the HTS News Force from 7 p.m. for the results and the new discussion.

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0: Hey, wishing you all a safe drive on your Wednesday today. Pick up all our minibus drivers, taxi drivers, the real school drivers around the island as well on that hustle. And of course, if you're also traveling via

We got the 11:45 News Major. And again, that's going to be live on HTS Television, Radio 100 Helen FM. And also catch us live on the Facebook platform, HTS Online. So no matter where you're listening over your mobile handset, laptop, desktop device, tablet, whatever it is, once you're locked in, the blessings you're on the outside. Thank you for making us your choice.

What's up, family? Good morning to Mrs. Murray. What about my brother, the man, Mitchell Moss? Blessings to the family always. Hey, Tasa. Also, Satu. Over at Satu's Design. Beverly over at Sam Chicken Farm. It's OG over in their CDC apartment. Essential Castries.

And not forgetting folks over at 404. The man Lucius Justin. Also my 404. And of course the ladies are Sanjay Juan. Not forgetting Rosie.

headlines. Saint Lucia among four nations to receive assistance to accelerate resilient infrastructure in the Eastern Caribbean. Saint Lucia explores regulatory sandbox to drive digital innovation. And the Labor Department expands public consultation on Labor Act review.

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10: 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With the details of the news, I am Vanetta Phillip. Thanks for joining us. The governments of Dominica, Grenada, St. Vincent and the Grenadines, and St. Lucia now have access to support from the Caribbean Resilient Infrastructure Implementation and Skills Exchange RISE facility to accelerate the delivery of climate resilient infrastructure.

0: Infrastructure projects. RISE will provide specialized technical assistance to overcome implementation bottlenecks to ensure investments are swiftly translated into completed, resilient public infrastructure on the ground. Governments can access two service modalities: short-term technical advisory services to resolve specific challenges, and temporary specialist deployment to reinforce local teams, combining remote and in-country support tailored to each assignment. The implementation support can target a range of projects, including water and sanitation, transport, energy, coastal protection, public building, disaster recovery, health, education, and housing. The government of St. Lucia is taking another significant step in its digital transformation journey with plans to establish a cross-sector regulatory sandbox for digital identity and financial technology, or fintech. More in this dispatch.
1: Plans are advancing to establish a cross-sectoral regulatory sandbox that will help accelerate the development of digital identity services and innovative financial technology, fintech solutions, as part of the country's ongoing digital transformation. Government officials, financial regulators, telecommunications agencies, financial institutions, and fintech providers recently convened for a stakeholder workshop to refine the framework for the initiative, which is regarded as a key component of the broader DigiCorp program. Director of Public Sector Modernization, Marlon Nassis, explained that the regulatory sandbox will provide a secure, controlled environment where innovators can safely test new digital products, services, and business models under regulatory oversight before they are introduced to the wider market.
2: So the regulatory sandbox essentially is a testing environment that we're creating to help spawn some additional innovation on top of the DigiGov project. So the two main areas that we're focusing on is digital identity management and payment options, so fintech options for integration with the DigiGov platform.
1: Nassis explains that the initiative begins with digital identity and financial technology as a proof of concept, but has the potential to expand to other sectors in the future. The decisions have also highlighted the importance of keeping pace with rapidly evolving technologies, particularly artificial intelligence.
2: Persons are concerned about how quickly the innovation is happening, especially in the era of AI, and so they're concerned that, hey, do we have the regulatory environment to really have the guardrails up and you know, to ensure that persons' data is not compromised. But this is essentially the reason for the regulatory sandbox, was to identify those regulatory gaps in a test environment so that we can now be more responsive and putting in the right regulations to support the technology and innovation in the real world.
1: Supporting the initiative is Dimitris Herakleos, Associate Economic Affairs Officer with the United Nations Economic Commission for Latin America and the Caribbean, UNECLA. He describes the regulatory sandbox as an innovative approach that enables governments to develop regulations while simultaneously testing emerging technologies under real market conditions.
3: We are currently supporting as UNECLA the development of regulatory sandboxes in Brazil, Paraguay. Also, there are identified cases in other Latin American countries. In the Caribbean, the most advanced case that we are currently advancing among with the St. Lucia, of course, is in Dominican Republic. There is a number of other countries worldwide that they are already incorporated in their regulations developing methodology, the regulatory sandboxes. But I would like to say we are in quite advanced stage with the colleagues from St. Lucia, and St. Lucia currently had one of the most advanced process on developing a regulatory sandbox in the whole Caribbean.
1: Officials hope the consultations will help finalize the concept document before seeking funding to implement the governance structure needed to operationalize the sandbox. If successfully implemented, the regulatory sandbox will become another milestone in St. Lucia's digital transformation agenda, supporting a modern, secure, and innovation-friendly economy. From the Media and Communications Unit in the Department of Finance, Glenn Simon reporting.
0: An invitation is being extended to workers, employers, business owners, job seekers, and members of the public by the Department of Labor. The unit is encouraging all members of society to have their say in the ongoing review of St. Lucia's Labor Act. Stakeholder consultations are already underway, involving representatives of the Chamber of Commerce, the St. Lucia Hospitality and Tourism Association, civil society, and former parliamentarians. The department, in a press release, stated additional consultations are planned with key organizations and stakeholder groups as the review progresses. The Department of Labor encourages St. Lucians to scan a QR code that will take them to two quick questions for answering. The press release states, quote, the initiative provides a simple and accessible opportunity for individuals to share their views and contribute directly to discussions on the future of labor legislation in St. Lucia, end of quote. This is the News 45 Major. When we return, Sarah Flood Bobre may take Richard Frederick to court over claims made on his talk show. Stay with the broadcast.
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0: Welcome back. Opposition leader Alan Chasney expressed support for the death penalty during a Tuesday press conference, calling capital punishment a crucial deterrent against violent crime in St. Lucia. Addressing Prime Minister Philip GPS stance that the executive branch does not directly carry out or initiate executions, Chasney offered a controversial remark.
1: Just before we take any questions here, we do have a question which is directed at the opposition leader. This question is from Christabel Obi from Hot 7 TV News, and the question is as follows. Prime Minister Philip J. Pierre says the death penalty remains on St. Lucia's books, but that is not the responsibility of the Prime Minister or the government to initiate it. As a former Prime Minister, do you agree with that interpretation? More importantly, does the United Workers' Party support the resumption of executions for capital murder in St. Lucia? If so, what legal and constitutional steps does the party believe would be required, and what safeguards should exist against wrongful convictions?
2: It's a very thorough question. Maybe the most immediate answer I can think of is whether the Prime Minister is saying that he doesn't have any rope. Because if that's what the problem is, we'll be happy to find some rope for him. This has been a question that has gone back and forth for a very, very long time. And I know that persons constantly make reference to human rights. And I know that some of our Western countries have tried to impose their own standards on us. And unfortunately, many times we have to bend to what they want. I know the issue is when you have a weak judicial system, which we do, the fair that somebody would be wrongfully charged and killed is always in the back of persons' minds. But the same way that I spoke today about hindsight, these all have remedies. It requires us to put more pressure on ourselves to perfect our system. I think a lot can be said that the death penalty can be a deterrent for persons. And unfortunately, our current judicial system, remand, seems to be the most inhumane penalty that we can impose on anyone. Think of it for a moment. That you're being accused of a crime, not had your day in court, and you're on remand. And serving time as if you were already guilty. We're going to talk about human rights. Let's talk about this. But the death penalty, I believe, and I think my party supports me, plays a role. And I think we need to improve our faith in the judicial system. I don't like taking anybody's life. But I think I speak for a lot of people in St. Lucia. Some of the crimes that have been committed are so heinous, so unconscionable. And in the absence of pure anarchy, of taking matters in our own hand, I think it's fair that a lot of people want to see justice. And for some, justice isn't the person who gets to spend a life in prison at our expense.
0: Prime Minister Philip J. Pierre is countering opposition accusations that he is slow walking a call for a probe into Joy Santoma's death. Family members have alleged systemic failures contributed to her killing and are demanding answers. Cabinet, he says, will hold off any commission of inquiry decision until lawyers weigh in, wary of muddying the murder trial.
3: Prime Minister Philip Djipia is defending his government's timeline on a possible commission of inquiry into Joyce Ntuma's death after critics, including voices linked to the opposition United Workers Party and on talk radio, accused him of delaying. Prime Minister Pierre says he is not stalling. He is waiting on legal advice.
4: Yesterday, I was asked by the press, what is the position? And I said that I've asked the Attorney General to seek a legal opinion on whether a commission may cause a conflict because someone has been charged for the murder of Joyce Ntuma. I never said there will not be a commission. I never said I am doubting the reasons why there should be a commission. All I said, it was, we are seeking an official, a legal opinion, I'll need to repeat it again, a legal opinion on whether there'll be any conflict or any contradictions between the commission of inquiry and a murder case, whether it may cause something to happen that may lead to an unfair advantage. That is what I said. If we get the legal clearance, then we shall proceed. The cabinet shall proceed to take the decision that it has to be taken.
3: Prime Minister Philip Djipia extended his sincerest condolences to the family, emphasizing that he genuinely feels their grief and stands with them in complete empathy. Under St. Lucia's constitution, a commission of inquiry is not ordered by the Prime Minister alone. The power rests with the Governor General, who may issue a commission whenever it is considered advisable on the advice of Cabinet, an arrangement that reflects the island's Westminster separation of powers among the executive legislature and judiciary. Prime Minister Pierre's caution points to a real legal risk. Running a public inquiry alongside an active murder trial can create grounds to challenge the prosecution. So governments typically seek legal advice first to avoid prejudice in the case. Prime Minister Pierre says that once the legal opinion clears the way, Cabinet will act. He was equally direct about the limits of his office.
4: Sometimes I'm accused of wasting time. Sometimes I'm accused of talking, wasting time. But you know, it's very important that we take steps and measure things carefully, particularly when you're dealing with, say, matters of the law. Lawyers and legal people deal with matters of the law. For you and I, we just give our opinion. What's important in these circumstances, legal opinion, not my opinion or your opinion or anybody else's opinion, is legal opinion, and these opinions are judged by a magistrate or a judge. This is what I'm so anytime it comes to these matters, I always resort to the people who know best. And that is the lawyers and the legal people. So I may be criticized, but I will continue to deal with matters. Once they are not in my purview, I will seek opinions from the experts. I will seek advice from the experts. And if I'm asked a question that deals with technicalities, I'm not afraid to say, I do not know now. I will wait for advice from the experts. I'm not ashamed to say that.
3: Facing growing opposition pressure over the inquiry, Prime Minister Philip Djipia maintained that his constitutional mandate is to establish laws and supply resources rather than dictate judicial outcomes. By seeking a formal legal opinion to avoid compromising court proceedings, he emphasized that a democratic leader presides within the boundaries of the law rather than rules as an absolute authority.
4: The Prime Minister cannot send anybody to prison. The Prime Minister cannot tell a judge what to do. He cannot. It's a doctrine of separation of powers. But the people who say that know better. The Prime Minister, my job is to give resources to the police and to create the legislative environment. The people of St. Lucia have given me a 16-1 mandate to create that legislative environment to get the laws on the books and allow the justice system to administer it and the judges and magistrates to effect the punishment.
3: Joy Santoma, a 24-year-old survivor of domestic abuse, was shot and killed inside her car in Marigold last May. Her estranged husband, who was under a court-issued protection order at the time, has been arrested and charged with the murder as he awaits trial. While the family and members of the public demand answers, the government maintains that it must proceed cautiously while awaiting advice from the Attorney General. Ultimately, his guilt or innocence will be determined in court. Joachim Du Plessis, HTS News Force.
0: Former Minister Sarah Flood-Bobre may be preparing to take legal action against Richard Frederick. The move follows claims he made about her on his talk show, Can I Help You? Flood-Bobre says she's defending her record in public office.
5: A legal showdown may be brewing between former Castries Central Member of Parliament Sarah Flood-Bobre and incumbent Castries Central Representative Richard Frederick.
6: Regarding statements made about me by Richard Frederick on his show last week, I have sent my attorneys the clips, which were sent to me by concerned persons. I've asked them to review it, and based on their advice, I will act accordingly.
5: Returning to the spotlight after an absence since July, Frederick used his Thursday night talk show to launch a scathing attack on former ministers Leonard Spider-Montoot and Sarah Flood-Bobre concerning expenditure from the St. Lucia Social Development Fund, SSDF. In response, Flood-Bobre pushed back against Frederick's claims during a United Workers' Party UWP press conference on Tuesday morning.
6: I will do what is necessary to protect my reputation, not for me, but as a public citizen, because I believe integrity in public life is important. And if an allegation has been made, I think I owe it in the public interest to make sure it is properly ventilated in the appropriate forum, which is a court of law.
5: Flood-Bobre has spearheaded public advocacy, demanding answers and oversight following what the opposition UWP claims is the alleged misuse of SSDF funds. She asserts that her advocacy extends beyond the SSDF to include the recent not-sustained finding delivered by the Royal St. Lucia Police Force in a separate matter involving Richard Frederick. She noted that she provides legal representation to affected clients in that matter.
6: I brought to the attention of the Director of Public Prosecutions that the material disclosed by my clients are capable of disclosing serious offenses.
5: Law enforcement authorities previously announced that the criminal allegation against Frederick was not sustained due to insufficient evidence, leaving the police investigation inactive for the time being. Flood-Bobre is now seeking to champion her client's cause by elevating the matter beyond the police force directly to the Office of the Director of Public Prosecutions.
0: This has been News 45 Major for today, Wednesday, the 16th of September, 2026. Now a recap of the headlines.

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Saint Lucia explores regulatory sandbox to drive digital innovation. 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

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It's now 15 minutes after the hour of 12 in St. Lucia and the rest of the Eastern Caribbean. With you for a commercial break, more music and vibes after these messages. Keep it locked in.

Okay, so as the day progresses on this midweek Wednesday, it's now 22 minutes after the hour of 12, the midday mix, perfect mix. I know once it's a Wednesday, you treat those vintage soca music, some of your favorite selections. Most persons, Wednesday is one of their favorite days to be locked in. So if that's your favorite day, and that's your segment, big up to you on the outside, into our lunchtime segment.

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On this midweek Wednesday, 24 minutes after the hour. Perfect mix.

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Into our lunchtime segment for today, Wednesday. 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Radio 1 and Jane Helen FM. It's now 12:30 in St. Lucia and the rest of the Eastern Caribbean. We take a break to bring you the 12 noon weather report for today. And that's brought to you by the St. Lucia Met Office. Right here on Radio 1 and Jane Helen FM. Keep it locked in. More music, more vibes coming your way. 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

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Yes, that's HTSONLINE, one word. 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

Yes, so we've now 28 minutes moving up to the hour of 1 in St. Lucia and the rest of the Eastern Caribbean. It's now time for the 12 noon weather report for today, Wednesday, the 16th of September, 2026. And the 12 noon weather report is brought to you by the St. Lucia Met Office and your forecaster for today, Vinancius Descartes. It says the current weather at Urenora Airport is cloudy, and also the current weather at George F.L. Charles Airport is cloudy with light showers. Current temperature at Urenora Airport is at 30 degrees Celsius or 86 degrees Fahrenheit. Last night's minimum temperature at Urenora Airport was at 26 degrees Celsius or 79 degrees Fahrenheit. Winds at Urenora Airport is blowing from the southeast at 13 miles per hour or 20 kilometers per hour. Also, relative humidity at Urenora Airport is at 74%. Rainfall in the 24-hour period that ended at 8 a.m. today, with a total rainfall being recorded at Urenora Airport, total of 13.4 millimeters of rain, and at George F.L. Charles Airport, total of 7.8 millimeters of rain. Total rainfall for the month of September so far been recorded at Urenora Airport, total of 60.2 millimeters of rain, and at George F.L. Charles Airport, total of 34.2 millimeters of rain. Sunset today at 4 minutes after the hour of 6, and sunrise tomorrow at 5:52 a.m. Again, sunset for today, 6:04 p.m. and sunrise tomorrow at 5:52 a.m. The forecast for St. Lucia valid for the next 24 hours. Winds will be blowing from between the east and southeast near 21 miles per hour or 33 kilometers per hour with occasional gusts. Also, the weather going to be generally cloudy with scattered showers today, becoming fair to partly cloudy and hazy tomorrow. Once again, the weather going to be generally cloudy with scattered showers today, and also will be coming fair to partly cloudy and hazy tomorrow. Also, residents and motorists in areas prone to flooding and landslides are advised to be vigilant and exercise caution. Marine forecast for season a 25-mile or 40-kilometer radius from St. Lucia, with the tides or cast trees however being low at present, and will be high again at 6:32 p.m. Tides for Viewfort Bay will be low at 1:26 p.m. and will be high again at 7:39 p.m. Also, sea is going to be moderate to locally rough with waves easterly swells 5 to 7 feet or 1.5 to 2.1 meters. Small craft operators and sea bathers are advised to exercise caution due to locally rough seas. The forecast for the Les Antilles is going to be generally cloudy with scattered showers and thunderstorms. Once again, the forecast for the Les Antilles is going to be generally cloudy with scattered showers and thunderstorms. Finally, with the tropical weather outlook, it says a tropical wave continues to move westward across the eastern Caribbean, producing generally cloudy skies with scattered showers and isolated thunderstorms. A gradual improvement is expected over the islands by tomorrow. So once again, a look with the tropical weather outlook. A tropical wave continues to move westward across the eastern Caribbean, producing generally cloudy skies with scattered showers and isolated thunderstorms. However, gradual improvement is expected over the islands by tomorrow. Also, another tropical wave is located over the far eastern tropical Atlantic,
This wave is moving westward near 15 miles per hour or 24 kilometers per hour. And this has been your 12 noon weather report for today, Wednesday, the 16th of September 2026, right here on Radio 100 Helen FM. Once again, the 12 noon weather report was brought to you by the Senoshemet office and your forecaster for today, Vinancius Descartes. It's now 23 minutes moving up to the hour of 1 in Senusha and the rest of the Eastern Caribbean. We're due for a commercial break. More music after these messages. Keep it locked in.

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Yes, that's HTSONLINE, one word. 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
0: With the lunchtime segment continues. Perfect mix. I just want it from Shadow. Bad boy, Peter. Hey, once again, no matter where you locked in, that you're enjoying your Wednesday so far. I hope that I'm adding to that enjoyment as well. Blessings to one and all on the outside. And if it's your lunchtime, you do enjoy your lunchtime. Get back into that productive mood.

Take this one from Kitchener. B's Melody. 8 minutes moving up to the hour of one. Continue with some of your favorite selections on this midweek Wednesday afternoon. Perfect mix.

Hey, 5 more minutes into our lunchtime segment. Too much pepper sauce in that Kalaloo. What's for lunch today? Hey, take this one from Swallow.

So if you're probably having a one pot on this Wednesday afternoon, enjoy for two, you know. Make sure you have some pepper in that. There's a little pepper. Don't overdo it.

0: 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Perfect mix. And if you enjoyed the segment for today, a big up to you on the outside. However, the music and vibes continues in the afternoon time.
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into our Afrobeat segment for today, Wednesday. Radio 100 Helen FM. Musical pilot, of course. Big man of yours on a journey, musically. So that you're enjoying a journey on the outside. Whatever it is that you plan on here today, so that you're getting it done. And of course, also wishing you all the best and safe, wonderful and productive Wednesday.

You know, to say good afternoon to the afternoon workers. Getting set for your afternoon shift. Wishing you all the best for your day today. When I had no car. Also, shout out to the various bars, shops, boutiques, restaurants, barber shops, hair salons. Back when I had no boss, you still be standing. And once you're not hustling, you're locked in. Big up to you on the outside.

0: but I'll be.
1: Take this one from Davido. Forever. And this one is called Feels. Our final selections into our Afrobeat segment. If now we're 28 minutes moving up to the hour of 2. Let me the mix. Perfect mix.

Hey, Auntie Jackie says a large up to the perfect mix family segment. You got me falling, truly. I just blessings you as well, Auntie Jackie. All the best shot your Wednesday today.

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0: pick me that. 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So the girl, see me on the radio, see me on the telly.
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0: Make a tag in the air. What you want?

0: Oh, see me from Italy. Ring up Miss Ellie. One bag of girl want me DJ Agapelli.
1: On this midweek Wednesday afternoon, it's now 1 minute moving after the hour of Twins in Ocean and the rest of the Eastern Caribbean. And we slowly make our way to our destination.
0: Let me go, sir. If you check that, I tell y'all me tell you about. I mean, not tell you about Michelle well lived
1: on. As you're the vibes on this Wednesday afternoon,
0: you say I'm out.
1: Hope you also enjoy that vibes on the outside.
0: Out. You know, long lady star wants screw me. Queen Paula Hammer want to do me. All the Japanese girl when you knew me.
1: Say, however, the music and vibes continues throughout the afternoon time. And of course, coming up at the top of the hour, we got Dr. Beat on the beat. On this beautiful Wednesday today.
0: Ready, just see me on the telly. Ring a Miss Ellie. One bag of girl want me DJ Acapelli.
1: However, we do for commercial break. More music and vibes after these messages.
0: What she want?
1: Don't change that dial.
0: And she a

I have installed different brands, but I just get to know Pedrolo. I am very impressed with Pedrolo. With this pump, everything is already complete. It is much easier. Smart switch, everything there ready. Now, I just had to add my non-returns, and that was it. And that is why I will go back to them. And I will go back to them steady.

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0: Are you digging this double header here from the minor Gonic Silk? 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
1: Many know the truth and hide it. 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

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What about the William Peter Boulevard, Castries, and also Latin with Viewfort. 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

Hey, man, Imran Nerdy doing something called Clock Out. And if now we're 3 minutes moving up to the hour 3 in Saint Lucia and the rest of the Eastern Caribbean. Hey, this is my Clock Out time. However, it's been a pleasure entertaining you on the outside. 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Hey, the musical pilot DJ Mindtech. We have arrived at our destination. And of course, this is where I'm going to make my exit. 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However, the music and vibe still continues in the afternoon time. As I clock out, I make way for the man, Dr. Beat. And he's going to be taking you through on the beat till the hour of 7 p.m. So do enjoy the remainder of your Wednesday afternoon. 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So in the meantime, between time, hey, keep it locked in. I'm out.

0: Hey, you don't know say it's Freezy representing for DJ Mind Tech. 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
3: 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Be it a motor vehicle, home appliance, machinery, real property, we'll connect you with potential buyers. 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It's where deals are done. Stay connected. Hello, I'm Stanley Lucien. Welcome to the HTS e-poll. It's your opportunity to weigh in on the most pressing issues of the day. This week, international headlines warn that advanced AI could pose existential risk to humanity. Researchers at major AI labs have said there's a significant chance, over 10%, that uncontrolled AI could cause mass harm or extinction within the decade. The United Nations Human Rights Chief has called for urgent global safeguards to reduce these risks. At the same time, the governments are still debating how fast to move on AI rules. So we ask, do you trust that AI will be developed safely? Remember, our e-poll team is always on the go to get your responses as well. Watch the HTS News Force from 7 p.m. for the results and the new discussion.

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2: Are you sitting on your assets? Nah, not that. 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Well, here's Bomaché to the rescue. Be it a motor vehicle, home appliance, machinery, real property, we'll connect you with potential buyers. Bomaché, three times a day, only on HTS. It's where deals are done. Stay connected. Hello, I'm Stanley Lucien. Welcome to the HTS e-poll. It's your opportunity to weigh in on the most pressing issues of the day. This week, international headlines warn that advanced AI could pose existential risk to humanity. Researchers at major AI labs have said there's a significant chance, over 10%, that uncontrolled AI could cause mass harm or extinction within the decade. The United Nations Human Rights Chief has called for urgent global safeguards to reduce these risks. At the same time, the governments are still debating how fast to move on AI rules. So we ask, do you trust that AI will be developed safely? Remember, our e-poll team is always on the go to get your responses as well. Watch the HTS News Force from 7 p.m. for the results and the new discussion.

Good afternoon. Happy Wednesday to you, my dear. Thank you very much. We got some encouraging words from AD on this Wednesday. AD says, listen, it's Wednesday. We're halfway through the week. Halfway through the week. Whatever this week has brought your way, keep pushing through. Don't give up. Don't lose focus. And don't let a temporary setback stop your progress. Why? Because it is exactly that. Temporary. It won't last forever. It will soon pass. Don't let it stop your progress. You've made it this far. Keep going. Finish the week strong, positive, and blessed. I totally agree, AD. Thank you very much, my dear. Happy Wednesday to you.

Quarter in Toronto, Canada. Good afternoon to you. See, at least you had another number. Okay. So I thought by now everyone knew that we had a new number in the studio. But apparently not everyone knows that we have a new number in the studio for WhatsApp. So let me remind you, we have a new number in the studio, a new WhatsApp platform number. The number is 758-726-6798. 726-6798. That's the number. And now you know why your messages were not going through. Because you had the wrong number. Okay, you didn't have the wrong number. You had an old number. New things. Not new things at all. New things. T-I-N-G-S. Maybe even a Z at the end. So the new number, my friends, in the studio WhatsApp platform is 726-6798. Of course, you need to add the 758 before that. 758-726-6798. There we go. Welcome on board. Now you know. And it's okay, let your friends know as well. There's a new number in the studio. If they're trying to get us via WhatsApp and the messages were not going through, that's why. The direct landline still remains the same as 451-7260. WhatsApp platform, on the other hand, the new number is 726-6798.

It's amazing how a really nice, cool, old school rhythm like this can come back in the year 2026 and sound really, really good. I love it. Nice, cool, and simple. Even Kess is on the rhythm. Seriously, let's kick it with Kess.

0: All right, so the time's running with us this afternoon. Ready for a quick break. Stand by. The Power Mix is coming up next. You know
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0: It's good afternoon to you. We have 10 minutes now before the hour of 4. Another Paul Mix is coming up shortly.
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extinction within the decade. The United Nations Human Rights Chief has called for urgent global safeguards to reduce these risks. At the same time, the governments are still debating how fast to move on AI rules. So we ask, do you trust that AI will be developed safely? Remember, our e-poll team is always on the go to get your responses as well. Watch the HTS News Force from 7 p.m. for the results and the new discussion.

0: 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About to pause work until tomorrow morning. 1 minute before the hour. 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
0: It is 4 o'clock on this Wednesday afternoon. 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

kept on seeing him look at me while he's with that other girl. Do you think he was just doing that to make me jealous? Because he was totally texting me all night last night, and I don't know if it's a booty call or not. So, like, what do you think? 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How did that girl even get in here? Do you see her? She's so short, and that dress is so tacky. Who wears Cheetah? It's not even summer. Why is the DJ keep on playing Summertime Sadness? 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I really need one. But first, let me take a selfie.

0: 6 Pro Valencia. 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
1: Okay, I just took a selfie. And that, my friends, brings us to the end of the Power Mix for today. This one was brought to you by the client compliments of Digicel. Stick around, the beat continues in a blink.

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3: Hello, I'm Stanley Lucien. Welcome to the HTSE poll. It's your opportunity to weigh in on the most pressing issues of the day. This week, international headlines warn that advanced AI could pose existential risk to humanity. Researchers at major AI labs have said there's a significant chance, over 10%, that uncontrolled AI could cause mass harm or extinction within the decade. The United Nations Human Rights Chief has called for urgent global safeguards to reduce these risks. At the same time, the governments are still debating how fast to move on AI rules. So we ask, do you trust that AI will be developed safely? Remember, our e-poll team is always on the go to get your responses as well. Watch the HTS News Force from 7 p.m. for the results and the new discussion.

424 on this Wednesday afternoon. It's Radio 100 Hall of Fame. Let's take time to say a special good afternoon to a couple of folks touching base on this Wednesday. Folks in Grand Revere, Grand Revere, Groseley, good afternoon to you. Folks in Piat, folks over Charis, good afternoon. Madeline, good afternoon to you. How's the folks in Babino doing? Babino says she took a selfie immediately. It's been a while, right? All of a sudden, selfies are like past tense. Well, maybe not. Orlando, Florida. Gina, good afternoon. How are you doing, my dear? Thanks for touching base. Yes, wishing you all the best on this Wednesday.

All right, so a couple of folks are complaining that it's raining. So I said, raining? When I got to the studio this afternoon, the weather was slightly overcast, sun was out, a little drizzle every now and then. So I decided to take a peek on the outside. Further up north, it is dark. Looks extremely wet. Downtown Castries, overcast. Up the Morne, overcast. On the other side of town, not too bad at all. So it looks like it's a northern rain Wednesday afternoon. A rainy northern Wednesday afternoon. Folks up north, good afternoon to you. Try to stay dry. I know, I saw the darkness. A friend says, Babano, it's dark with plenty of rain. I can see that from here. Don't worry, calm down, have a little something to drink to keep you warm, maybe a cup of coffee, a cup of tea, or whatever it takes to keep you warm.

Folks at Rodney Heights, good afternoon to you. 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If you were to go outside and get wet in the rain, would you rather a dog hit you or a dog fall on you or a cat fall on you?

0: DJ Breezy, a fool for this beat. Eh? Charlie Sack. What else? Mogo, all because of.
1: I sort of guessed in advance that you would have rather the kitty cat fall on you. I knew that. I knew it would have been a kitty cat. After all, the dogs are a bit larger. Could prove to be a little more dangerous. Yeah.
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parts of St. Lucia. But we're going to be touching base with the folks at the Met office a little later on this evening, about 6:30, give or take a couple. See exactly what the weatherman has in store for us for the next 24 hours. As you make your way home from the JOB on this Wednesday, good afternoon. It's nice to have you with us on Radio 100 Helena Fab.

Emerald Nelly, 5:15 on a rainy, wet Wednesday afternoon. Friend of mine is trying her best to stay dry. Proving to be a little difficult.

Bacon Anthony goes out to the folks in the valley. Denry Valley Lodge up. My brother Mitch, good afternoon. It's nice to know somebody found the rain stopper. Well, and they turned it off as well. Mitch says his tanks are completely filled.

not a problem that I can't fix, cause I can do it in the mix. And if your man gives you trouble, just to move out on the double, and you don't let it trouble your brain, cause away goes trouble down the drain. Said away goes

0: 5:30 on this Wednesday afternoon, rainy Wednesday afternoon. Everyone seems to be loving the rain today. I wonder why. Greg, the beat continues in the blink.
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3: Hello, I'm Stanley Lucien. Welcome to the HDSE poll. It's your opportunity to weigh in on the most pressing issues of the day. This week, international headlines warn that advanced AI could pose existential risk to humanity. Researchers at major AI labs have said there's a significant chance, over 10%, that uncontrolled AI could cause mass harm or extinction within the decade. The United Nations Human Rights Chief has called for urgent global safeguards to reduce these risks. At the same time, the governments are still debating how fast to move on AI rules. So we ask, do you trust that AI will be developed safely? Remember, our e-poll team is always on the go to get your responses as well. Watch the HTS News Force from 7 p.m. for the results and the new discussion.

0: That's a beautiful sight, yes?
1: All full bellies. Overflowing.
0: Big thanks for the rain, yes? And that's just one side.
2: 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That's a lot of water tanks, bro. Blessings. Yes, 2026.

0: 6. 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The beat continues in a blink.
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13: 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Investing carries risks. Values may rise, values may fall, and losses may occur.

0: And that brings the time up to 6 p.m. We do for a quick break. 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

rainy, cold weather here in St. Lucia. 2 minutes after the hour of six. The weather report is coming up in a short while. At 7 o'clock, we join the HTS News team for the HTS News Force. Happy Wednesday evening to you.

Let's take time to say a special good evening to drivers on the roads. It doesn't matter what you're driving, if you're riding as well. Well, I urge each and everyone to please take it easy. Visibility is extremely low. The rain is extremely heavy. So please, let's take it easy. Let's slow down. It's okay, put on your hazards. If you have excessive high beams, plus floodlights, that could prove to be problematic for other drivers. Don't use all at the same time. I've seen some vehicles with like 6, sometimes even 8 main headlights coming at you. That's the way they look. Might be all good for you to see the road, but you very well may be blinding the other person coming towards you, which could be problematic. He or she may not be able to see anything and may end up straight into you. So please, courtesy, slow down.

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here's the latest from the folks at the Met Office as of 6 p.m. today. The present weather at Huonora is cloudy. Present weather at George F.L. Charles, cloudy with light showers and thunderstorms. Present temperature, 26 degrees Celsius or 79 degrees Fahrenheit. Today's maximum temperature, 30 degrees Celsius or 86 degrees Fahrenheit. The wind is blowing from the north, northeast at 12 miles per hour or 19 kilometers per hour. Relative humidity is 91%. Sun will rise tomorrow morning at 5:52 and set tomorrow evening at 6:03. The forecast for St. Lucia valid for the next 24 hours. Winds will be blowing from the east and southeast near 21 miles per hour or 33 kilometers per hour with occasional gusts. The weather, generally cloudy with scattered showers and isolated thunderstorms. Residents and motorists in areas prone to flooding and landslides, you are advised to be vigilant and exercise caution. The marine forecast for season a 25 mile or 40 kilometer radius from St. Lucia. Tasukasius Harbor, high at 6:32 p.m., which is pretty much at present. The next low tide will be at 1:59 a.m. For VF4B, high tide will be at 7:39 p.m. and the low tide at 3:26 a.m. Seas moderate to locally rough with waves and easterly swells 5 to 7 feet or 1.5 to 2.1 meters. Small craft operators and sea bathers, you are advised to exercise caution due to locally rough seas. The forecast for the Lesser Antilles. Generally cloudy with scattered showers and thunderstorms. And the tropical weather outlook. A tropical wave continues to move westward across the eastern Caribbean, producing generally cloudy skies with scattered showers and isolated thunderstorms. A gradual improvement is expected over the islands as the wave moves away from the area. Now there's another tropical wave, and it is located over the far eastern tropical Atlantic. This wave is moving westward near 15 miles per hour or 24 kilometers per hour. That's the latest from the folks at the Met Office. Our forecast this evening, Emmanuel Descartes.

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7 o'clock. This is where I say farewell to you for today. I'll catch you guys tomorrow right here on Radio 100 Holland FM. Until then, you take care of yourself. Stay safe. My name is Michael, Dr. B. Dubois. Love you. Stay safe. Stay dry as well. It's extremely wet on the outside. Catch you guys tomorrow. Stand by. The news is next.

Police confirm 21-year-old Marissa Ubis died by strangulation, with two people now in police custody. DNA testing confirms human remains found along Pigeon Point Beach belong to a young lady missing since 2023. New mothers in St. Lucia can now claim that

0: Hi there with the details of the news. My name is Winston Springer Jr. Thanks so much for joining us. We begin with an update. The Assistant Commissioner of Police, Albert Chowdhury, has confirmed that 21-year-old Marissa Ogiest died by strangulation. Here is Joaquin Duplessis.
1: Assistant Commissioner of Police for Corporate Services Albert Chowdhury says a body recovered along the Millennium Highway in Castries last Friday has been formally identified as that of Marissa Ogiest, the 21-year-old reported missing on September the 10th. The results of the postmortem conducted this past Monday are in.
2: In the case of 21-year-old Marissa Ogiest, who was reported missing on Thursday, September 10, 2026, we can confirm that the partially decomposed body found along the Millennium Highway in Castries on Friday, September 11, 2026, has been identified as hers. A post-mortem examination conducted on Monday, September 14, 2026, confirmed that the cause of death was strangulation. The RSLPF extends its deepest condolences to the family and loved ones of Marissa Ogiest. We recognize the profound impact of this loss and assure the family and the wider community that the force remains committed to bringing those responsible to justice.
1: ACP Chowdhury says detectives already have two people in hand as the case moves forward.
2: We can confirm that two individuals are currently in police custody and are assisting the Major Crimes Unit with its investigation. Further updates will be provided as the investigation progresses.
1: The senior law enforcement official also sounding the alarm on a separate front. A spike in unverified claims spreading through social media and messaging apps, ranging from alleged kidnappings to reports of missing persons that police haven't confirmed.
2: Over the past several days, the police force has observed the circulation of unverified voice notes, false or exaggerated claims, and information attributed incorrectly to the RSLPF. Such information can cause unnecessary fear and panic, distress individuals and families, interfere with police investigations, and in some circumstances, place members of the public at risk. The RSLPF therefore urges the public to exercise caution before forwarding or reposting information. If you receive information concerning an alleged crime or missing person, verify it with the police before sharing it further. If the information cannot be verified, do not circulate it. Members of the public are also strongly discouraged from confronting persons based on information received through social media or from taking matters into their own hands. Vigilante action can place innocent persons and entire communities at risk and may compromise police investigations.
1: And ACP Chowdhury's warnings carry legal teeth, not just a plea for caution.
2: The police force also reminds the public that certain forms of electronic communication may constitute offences under the Computer Misuse Act, Chapter 8.14. Section 15(1), Subsection C, among other provisions, addresses the use of the computer to send communications that are menacing in character with the intention of or recklessness as to cause annoyance, inconvenience, distress, or anxiety. Where there is evidence of a breach of the law, the appropriate investigative and legal processes will be pursued. The RSLPF remains committed to responding to reports of crime and protecting the public. Public safety is a shared responsibility, and accurate information and responsible communication are essential to that effort. Members of the public are encouraged to report genuine incidents and suspicious activity through the appropriate police channels, including the crime hotline 555 and the app.
1: ACP Chowdhury says one missing persons case remains open. 59-year-old James Hunter Noel, known as T-Jim, of Fourjoyer Vieux-Fort, last seen on September the 2nd. Anyone with information is asked to contact the criminal hotline at 555 or file a report through the RSLPF app. Joaquim Duplessis, HTS News Force.
0: Meanwhile, Education Minister Kenson Casimir earlier this week said he is at a loss for words following the heartbreaking Millennium Highway discovery.
3: The Millennium Highway killing has visibly shaken Education Minister Kenson Casimir, who paused on Monday morning before answering questions on the heart-wrenching news this week. He admitted the subject tests even a minister's composure. Casimir was speaking to the media at the latest pre-cabinet press briefing this past Monday in the wake of the news of the disturbing homicide of the young woman whose remains were discovered in a wooded area along the busy highway the previous Friday.
2: You see, certain questions you ask to ministers and certain questions you ask to fathers, especially girl dads. I paused earlier because I wanted to say something on it, but I realized that I was becoming too emotional. So that's why I said I'm going to go back and I know the competence of our media. I know somebody would have asked. So I waited for the question. But I am absolutely gutted. I am absolutely disgusted. I am absolutely appalled. And I am absolutely just lost for words at what's happening to our young women. And as you said, most times, at the hands of other men. And so for me, you know, these things give you, it gives you a rage.
3: Casimir, the father of twin girls, said the case weighs on him personally, not just professionally. He described lying awake, wondering what more could be done to spare another household the same grief.
2: It gives you a rage, especially when you have two beautiful 12-year-old girls that you see academically is doing what they need to do. They are doing, you know, everything in life. And to consider that somewhere along the line, somebody may just, because of whatever reason, feel that they deserve a particular punishment method to them. It gives you sleepless nights. I can say it as it's a huge concern. And the person that I am, I stop and I wonder, what am I doing? What should I be doing? And what can I do to ensure that another family does not have to deal with situations like that? And I think back to the fact that I'm the Minister of Education right now, and I have a huge role to play. And I have been over the last 6 months in channeling young men in the right direction. And at the Department of Education, for instance, we've started and conceptualized an SP program, which is targeted at identifying young men from as early as Form 2 who may be gravitated in the wrong direction at our secondary schools, because teachers see it. They see it from primary school. You come into Form 1, and then by Form 2, you're absolutely able to, if you have good counselors, and we've done that, we've instituted good counselors, hired some more social workers, identify that this young man is going down the wrong path.
3: The Youth Development Minister turned his message directly to young men, framing discipline as the antidote to violence. Casimir urged them to weigh where they want to be in 5, 10, even 30 years, and to hold that line even under peer pressure.
2: I would say to young men that they need to be disciplined. Discipline is about doing the right thing even when you don't feel like doing it. Discipline is about doing the right thing even when everybody else is around you telling you to do the wrong thing. And I would say to them, if they can develop that level of discipline, that they can achieve anything they want to in this world.
3: Casimir pointed to the ministry's own programs, including truancy intervention and parenting workshops, as part of the government's response, but stopped short of calling that enough on its own. Ending the violence, he said, will take the whole of society, not just policy. His closing line, "The moment has passed for talk and arrived for action." Police on Wednesday confirmed that the body found on the Millennium Highway is missing woman Marissa Ogiest, who died by strangulation, with two people now in custody assisting the Major Crimes Unit's investigation. Solish Alfred, HTS News Force.
0: And in more law enforcement news, police have confirmed that human remains discovered along Pigeon Point Beach are those of 23-year-old Shanique Phillip, who went missing nearly 3 years ago. According to the RSLPF, DNA results received on September 11th, 2026, officially matched the skeletal remains discovered from the Grosley shoreline back 3 years ago. The Babano resident was first reported missing in November 2023, sparking a lengthy investigation by local authorities. Expressing condolences to Phillips' family, the Royal St. Lucia Police Force confirmed that the inquiry into the circumstances surrounding her death remains active. Detectives are renewing their appeal to the public, urging anyone with relevant information to come forward. Witnesses can contact the Grosley Police Station directly or provide tips anonymously via the 555 Crime Hotline or its mobile app. Law enforcement authorities have promised to share further updates as new developments emerge in this ongoing investigation. This is the HTS News Force. When we come back, the EPOL presentation.
4: 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We've moved to the dazzling new office on Daisy Avenue. 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Just keep walking. 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

0: back. It's everyone's favorite part of the show. Solaj Alfred is in the building, and it's viewer feedback time. Solaj, we're talking about AI.
1: That's right, Springer. In our last e-poll, we looked at international headlines that warned that advanced AI could pose an existential risk to humanity. Researchers at major AI labs have said there is a significant chance, over 10%, that uncontrolled AI could cause mass harm or extinction within the decade. So we ask, do you trust that AI will be developed safely? We tallied the count in our online platform, and this is what the numbers look like. 40% voted I don't know, 40% voted yes, and 20% voted no. We took to the streets to get your opinion, and here's what you had to say.
2: Well, I trust AI, I believe it should be developed. It has its pros and cons. But if it is used properly, it has its merits.
3: So. From the answers, I would like to make a statement, a biblical statement, which says that man shall run to and fro, and knowledge shall increase. AI is an example of that kind of development globally. But AI in itself is not bad. The communication tool is not bad, per se, because it gives you a diverse knowledge base, it gives you information at the tip of your finger. But more importantly, AI, because of the nature of our people, that tool can be used negatively, and more so to smear, to scandalize, and to do a number of things in a negative way. I am saying that having done the assessment, the analytical assessment of AI, to me, that the government, to protect its people from that kind of negative kind of tool, we should now begin to look at a national campaign that educates our people. And when people use AI in a negative way, that they legal redress.
4: AI is a world order. It could be good and bad, but there's a lot of things to do with the world with AI. So if AI come in place, we have to live with it or die with it.
5: Yeah. Well, I think there are lots of benefits to having AI, you know, boosting productivity is one of the main ones I can think of, because to automate repetitive tasks like coding, data analysis, and stuff like that, you know. I also think that it also assists with personalized learning, as well as it's also available 24 hours a day, 7 days a week, you know. It doesn't require any type of daily maintenance and stuff like that. So, you know, any boosting technology, I think, is a plus, but there should be some type of regulation, you know, because anytime you allow things to get out of control, people begin to misuse it. And there are different ways that AI could be misused. And like, for example, right now I could take my picture and put it on somebody's body, etc. There's so many things that could be done. One of the major cons of AI is algorithmic biases, and obviously there's privacy risk involved. But all in all, I am for AI, but there needs to be some sort of regulation.
6: Actually, interested AI, I think it's a very good tool. It can be used in many constructive places in our lives. However, we have that part of society where some people would try to use it to do mischievous things, you know, and that's not okay. However, AI is okay, and AI all the way.
7: I think AI is dangerous, and if there's any part of dangerous you don't understand, AI is extremely dangerous. I think technology has to evolve, but on the level in which that AI is being developed, that is catastrophic, that is dangerous.
8: Yeah, the developing part, yeah, is definitely a must. Because even, you know, I mean, we can't trust AI. You can't even trust your own people at your own house. That's how you go trust a machine. Sometimes using the computer, and all of a sudden, it just crash. You yourself falling sick, mentally, physically, emotionally. So we shouldn't trust AI, but we should have a control over AI. They know that. The guys who are putting in the technology knows that AI is not really stable. So as to far as trusting it, nah, we can use it. It helps the schools, it helps the students, it helps myself. You know, we do a lot of research, we study online, it helps. But as far as trusting, boy, that is a bad idea.
9: Unfortunately, AI is being used to do a lot of mischievous things, like different videos about women. You could manipulate AI to do whatever you want. But if you allow AI to get out of hand, it will just mess everything up. But AI is a very good tool, I believe.
10: Well, AI has its pros and cons. And the fact is, from my perspective, having seen, you know, the effects of AI, it's a very good thing, but it has to be mitigated. It must be monitored because it can create some kind of worldwide catastrophe. And I think that most people who believe that AI is a good thing might be a good thing. But as in everything in life, they're good and bad. So we got to monitor AI and make sure that it is more beneficial to us as opposed to creating an environment of detriment for the population.
1: Thank you for those responses. And now for tonight's new discussion. St. Lucia imports almost all fuel by sea and distributes it through local dealers. The expanding Iran war has pushed crude above $100 a barrel, with analysts warning of a prolonged energy shock. Tight global inventories and stressed supply routes caused by the wars mean import-dependent islands like St. Lucia will feel the next price spike first through transport, food, and power. So we ask, are you prepared for the projected global oil price shock? Remember, you can vote by logging into our website, hdsstlucia.org, and going into the voting section. Look out for our news in your communities where you can voice your comments. Join us again for the results and another e-poll.
0: Thank you, Solaj Alfred with the HDS e-poll. When we come back, a new bus route in the Grozely area. We'll explain.
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0: Welcome back now to the third segment. Well, new mothers in St. Lucia, they are now receiving direct financial relief under a fresh government initiative offering a one-off payment of $1,000 for every child born on or after August 1st this year. Now, first unveiled during the 2026-2027 budget addressed by Prime Minister Philip J. Pierre, the scheme is designed to help families tackle immediate expenses such as formula, diapers, and medical care. According to the Office of the Prime Minister, the grant targets cost of living pressures by providing practical social support to ordinary citizens. To access the funds, mothers simply need to register their baby's birth at a civil status registry within 6 months of delivery. Once verified, the registry passes the details to the Department of Finance, which authorizes the Treasury to issue the payment. Officials have clarified that eligibility is entirely unconditional, meaning mothers do not need to contribute, that's according to the government, to the National Insurance Corporation, the NIC, to qualify. Furthermore, the government confirmed that unpaid hospital bills or outstanding debts will not prevent eligible parents from collecting their money. Well, there's some good news for commuters in Norbe.
1: The most populous constituency on the island, Grosley, will soon be welcoming a new bus route. That is the word coming from MP Kenson Casimir.
4: A brand new route throughout from Castries into Viesiqui. We know that we've done a lot of work through Renault Construction. They did an excellent job on that Viesiqui road. And so entering in through Corinth by TJ's into Norbe, into Viesiqui. We have officially identified an individual who is going to ply that route. And we have identified the area in Castries where this new route will be traversing from. So as of October 1st, we are finally going to have a route from Castries into Viesiqui.
1: The Norbe-Viesiqui corridor has been expanded amid long-term plans to widen the main thoroughfare, the Julian R. Hunt Highway. Casimir believes the public transportation service in the area will enhance its appeal and encourage further development.
4: We know of some of the horror stories. The community of Viesiqui can testify to some of the horror stories of people living in that community, not being able to get to their home, some of the incidents of robbery, some of the incidents of unsavory activities from them walking that long route. So finally, the community of Viesiqui will have that afforded to them from October 1st. We also had discussions on the creation of a similar route for Monier, but we've had that issue where people cannot get to their homes in Monier, Granivier. Some of the bus drivers would agree to go up. Some of the bus drivers would ask for additional charges, and so we are looking to mitigate that very soon for the people of Monier.
1: Given its vast demographic and geographic size and location north of the capital, Grosley conurbation attracts many people, often leading to severe traffic congestion, an issue that remains a major concern for the MP, who says efforts are underway to address the persistent traffic problems.
4: We've activated officially the traffic department. As we said, when we conceived of the Grosley Divisional Headquarters, Grosley as a constituency would have its own traffic unit, it would have its own court, it would have its own CID, Criminal Investigation Department. department and of course a number of other departments because it's a divisional headquarters. And so effective immediately, we have instituted the traffic department and management, so you would see more interventions specific to Grozile from the divisional headquarters as it pertains to dealing with traffic.
1: The constituency has seen upgrades to road infrastructure. Casimir denounced the actions of a few reckless motorists, pointing to the newly resurfaced Rivermita Road, which he says is currently being misused by some drivers as a speedway.
4: But now that I have fixed and this government has ensured that they've given them carpet, the call is for me to now go in and put in 10, some requests for 12 speed bumps in the communities. And so we need to start a national discussion on road safety, because it cannot only be me as MP going and install a set of speed bumps. We need to start having more discussions in this country. We need to start having more programs geared towards individuals understanding that they need to be more responsible drivers in our communities. I remember before I came in, the Massad to Capper Street Road was a road that, again, was being patched and patched and patched. And now I'm getting calls from Blue Waters and some of the small businesses along that Massad Road to come in and install speed bumps. Is it the answer? Is the answer just installing speed bumps? Or do we need a more comprehensive way of dealing with irresponsible driving?
1: The Grozile MP affirmed that plans are in place to meet with the leadership of the Grozile Divisional Headquarters. Discussions, he says, will focus on traffic management along the Grozile Highway, particularly during peak hours. Solaj Alfred, HDS News Force.
0: This is the HDS News Force. When we come back, updating the labor code.
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3: Attention viewers in St. Lucia, watch The Truth of God with Apostle Pastor Gino Jennings exclusively on HTS St. Lucia every Saturday at 6 p.m. and every Sunday at 7 a.m. You won't want to miss the dynamic preaching and teachings of Pastor Jennings as he speaks the truth from God's Holy Bible.
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0: Let's talk about the Labour Act. The Department of Labour is urging the public to share their views on the proposed Labour Act updates. Initial discussions have already taken place with business leaders, tourism officials, and civil society groups. And citizens can now complete a quick two-question survey by scanning a QR code. The department says this gives workers and employers a direct voice in future employment laws here in St. Lucia. Now, further consultation sessions with key industry stakeholders will follow in the coming weeks. And of course, we'll have more details as that information comes to hand. Stay tuned. Well, the St. Lucia Teachers Credit Cooperative is marking 41 years in operation. Solaj Alfred has more in this report.
1: Sound governance and prudent financial management were the clarion calls from Sancha Victor, manager of the Credit Union Department at the Financial Services Regulatory Authority, FSRA, as she addressed the audience attending the 41st Annual General Meeting of the St. Lucia Teachers Credit Cooperative held on Sunday, September 13th.
9: The authority therefore recognizes the financial performance of the St. Lucia Teachers Cooperative Society during the 2000 financial year. The audited financial statement reflects total assets exceeding $145 million and a surplus of more than $4 million. These figures demonstrate the continued significance of the credit union within the financial sector and the important role it continues to play in providing financial services to its members.
1: The FSRA also applauded the SLTCC for the year ended December 31st, 2025. The credit union satisfied all applicable prudential benchmarks under the Cooperative Societies Act, with Victor noting that compliance with prudential standards is crucial in supporting the soundness and resilience of credit unions to protect members' funds.
9: The society also recorded a delinquency ratio of 3%, which is within the PERS benchmark of a maximum of 5%. This is a positive indicator of the overall quality of the loan portfolio. It is also appropriate to recognize the role of members in achieving these results. When members meet their loan repayment obligation in a timely manner, they contribute directly to the financial strength of the credit union and help to maintain a healthy loan portfolio. I therefore commend those members who continue to honor their commitment to the society.
1: Outgoing president of the St. Lucia Teachers Credit Cooperative, Peter Luisi, pointed to the SLTCC's 41st Annual General Meeting theme, Sustainable Progress, Unshakable Foundation, as a reminder of its humble beginnings, growing from assets of just $995 to now being an institution managing over $145 million in assets.
10: This milestone is a powerful reflection of decades of prudent leadership, responsible financial management, and the unwavering support of generations of members who have embraced the cooperative philosophy. As we reflect on another successful year, we are reminded that the strength of our credit union lies not only in its financial performance, but also in trust, loyalty, and active participation of members. Your continued confidence has enabled SLTCC to remain resilient, progressive, and firmly committed to improving the financial well-being of every member we serve.
1: President of the St. Lucia Cooperative Credit Union League Limited, Shane Felicier, called on the various organizations to take strategic steps to ensure the viability of their entities.
11: The League is eternally grateful for the continued strong collaboration between the League and the Teachers Credit Union. This strong working relationship allowed for the smooth implementation of the Credit Reporting Act and the operation of the Credit Bureau. This strong working relationship will allow for the introduction of new products and services making your credit union an attractive choice for new members.
12: Felicia encouraged the provision of services that will revolutionize the concept of credit unions.
11: The adoption of my first account, which was an OECS product, allowed for the use of simplified due diligence in the opening of accounts for members with only one form of ID. The investment by Teachers Credit Union in the school's thrift ensures that a feeder program for the movement is available. And it is this tributary that the League will hope to build upon in the upcoming year to ensure the continued relevance and viability of the movement. Your theme, Sustainable Progress, Unshakable Foundations, is very appropriate for the times we are in.
12: The 41st Annual General Meeting ended with elections to the Board of Directors, Credit Committee, and Supervisory Committee. Solange Alfred, HDS News Force.
0: Sustainable Development Now, the Global Green Growth Institute, it brought together stakeholders from across several sectors, focused mainly on ocean-based industries. As Solange Alfred explains in this report.
13: Any questions or comments on this one?
12: A validation workshop for the Blue Car Project was held at the Finance Administrative Center by the Global Green Growth Institute. The workshop supports St. Lucia's efforts to advance eligible projects under its Blue Bond framework, aiming to strengthen the country's pipeline of credible blue economy investment projects.
14: Blue CAR stands for Accelerating Sustainable Blue Economy in the Caribbean. This project focuses on the Dominican Republic and St. Lucia, and it seeks to support the mobilization of at least $100 million in investments into the blue economy within both countries. We're currently focusing on Dominican Republic and St. Lucia because both are small island developing states very vulnerable to the effects of climate change.
12: Senior Sustainable Finance Investment Officer at GGGI, Aniette Korn-Louis, says the workshop seeks to prioritize two projects that fall under St. Lucia's Blue Bond framework.
14: Today, we are working with government stakeholders. We are working with the main government institutions that are related to the blue economy in St. Lucia. This includes, but is not limited to, the Ministry of Economic Development and Youth Economy, the Ministry of Finance, we have the National Conservation Authority, we have WASCO here, we have also the Water Resource Management Agency, we have also, we met with the Ministry of Tourism as well to gather important information and validate important information in regards to some projects that have been shortlisted under Blue CAR and that also seek to facilitate sustainable tourism development in the country.
12: The next steps, according to Korn-Louis, will focus on these two main priority projects to ensure the preparation of investment-ready concept notes for potential future financing opportunities.
14: Unfortunately, accessing to finance is, we cannot control that, but we can support the preparation and the readiness of how the project is presented and that documents that are required by international investors are prepared to facilitate a bankability, let's say, of this project. So that's what we are doing and we're going to be doing during the following month. And we're also going to implement capacity building efforts to also facilitate knowledge transfer about the blue economy and blue-related financial instruments into St. Lucia.
12: The Global Green Growth Institute, headquartered in South Korea, operates in over 50 countries around the world to facilitate sustainable green growth and development through advisory projects. Stakeholders have praised this initiative for its anticipated impact on the ocean-based sector in delivering inclusive economic benefits. Solange Alfred, HDS News Force.
0: 38 children of Lucilec employees, they make up the company's 2026-2027 scholarship class, including five new recipients who earned their places through outstanding academic achievements. We get the details in this dispatch.
15: Mm-hmm. St. Lucia Electricity Services Limited welcomed 5 new scholars and celebrated the academic achievements of continuing and graduating recipients of its scholarship program at the company's 18th annual scholarship social. This brings the total number of scholarship recipients currently supported by the program this academic year, 2026-2027, to 38. The social also marked the program's 41st year of providing educational support to the children of Lucelec's employees. Held under the theme Building Brighter Tomorrows, Inspired by Our Values, focused on innovation, responsibility, and hope, the event placed Lucelec's core values of accountability, caring, excellence, integrity, and teamwork at the center of the program. Scholars and their parents were encouraged to embrace and embody these values in pursuit of academic success, personal choices, and future ambitions. Lucelec Managing Director Gilroy Pulte said the performances that earned the newest recipients their scholarships reflected the commitment to excellence that Lucelec seeks to encourage.
16: Our top three entrants achieved scores of 97.2%, 95.4%, and 95%, respectively. Those are remarkable accomplishments and deserve special recognition. Our hope is that this program helps open doors, expands opportunities, and inspires you to pursue excellence in whatever path you choose.
15: The company also recognized scholars who distinguished themselves during the 2025 to 2026 academic year. Aidan George, a graduate of St. Mary's College, now pursuing studies at the South Louis Community College, attained distinctions in all his CAPE subjects and received a special prize for his outstanding performance. He joined top secondary school student Tony Serrier and top tertiary student Giovanni M. Butcher in Lucelec's Circle of Excellence. Scholarship Committee Chairperson Alfia Felix said the program demonstrated Lucelec's commitment to supporting scholars and their families.
17: This program is more than just financial support. It is Lucelec's values in action. Encouraging discipline, recognizing effort, rewarding excellence, promoting responsibility, and standing with our students and families as they prepare for brighter tomorrows.
18: Every investment.
15: Featured speaker Luis Victor Frederick, an accomplished professional whose academic journey was supported by scholarships at the secondary, undergraduate, and postgraduate levels, encouraged scholars to accept personal responsibility in shaping their success. She highlighted determination, discipline, and commitment as essential ingredients to achieving their goals.
19: Your responsibility is to honor it with effort. When nobody's checking your homework, do it. When nobody is watching, make the right choice. When you are struggling with a subject, ask for help. When you fail, learn from it. And when you succeed, remember those who helped you along the way. Because success without gratitude is a very empty life.
15: Exclusively available to children of Lucelec employees, the scholarship provides approved textbooks, uniforms, stationery, school bags, school and facility fees, and a one-time grant to cover CAPE examination fees. The Lucelec Scholarship Program remains an important component of the company's employee benefits framework and is a practical expression of the company's commitment to employees and their families. Through sustained educational support, the program encourages achievement, responsibility, and the pursuit of excellence.
0: St. Lucia and three neighboring Eastern Caribbean nations can now access a new regional support facility. The initiative helps governments clear project delays and speed up climate-resilient construction. Technical experts will be deployed to assist local teams with short-term advice and hands-on help. The support targets key areas that include water systems, roads, energy, healthcare, and housing. Officials hope the move will quickly turn pledged funding into completed public works right here in St. Lucia.
25: And the government is advancing its digital transition. More in this report.
26: Plans are advancing to establish a cross-sectoral regulatory sandbox that will help accelerate the development of digital identity services and innovative financial technology fintech solutions as part of the country's ongoing digital transformation. Government officials, financial regulators, telecommunications agencies, financial institutions, and fintech providers recently convened for a stakeholder workshop to refine the framework for the initiative, which is regarded as a key component of the broader DigiCorp program. Director of Public Sector Modernization, Marlon Nassis, explained that the regulatory sandbox will provide a secure, controlled environment where innovators can safely test new digital products, services, and business models under regulatory oversight before they are introduced to the wider market.
2: So the regulatory sandbox essentially is a testing environment that we're creating to help spawn some additional innovation on top of the DigiGov project. So the two main areas that we're focusing on is digital identity management and payment options, so fintech options for integration with the DigiGov platform.
26: Nassis explains that the initiative begins with digital identity and financial technology as a proof of concept, but has the potential to expand to other sectors in the future. The decisions have also highlighted the importance of keeping pace with rapidly evolving technologies, particularly artificial intelligence.
2: Persons are concerned about how quickly the innovation is happening, especially in the era of AI. And so they're concerned that, hey, do we have the regulatory environment to really have the guardrails up and you know, to ensure that persons' data is not compromised. But this is essentially the reason for the regulatory sandbox, was to identify those regulatory gaps in a test environment so that we can now be more responsive and putting in the right regulations to support the technology and innovation in the real world.
26: Supporting the initiative is Dimitris Herakleos, Associate Economic Affairs Officer with the United Nations Economic Commission for Latin America and the Caribbean, UNECLAC. He describes a regulatory sandbox as an innovative approach that enables governments to develop regulations while simultaneously testing emerging technologies under real market conditions.
4: We are currently supporting as UNECLAC the development of regulatory sandboxes in Brazil, Paraguay. Also, there are identified cases in other Latin American countries, in the Caribbean. The most advanced case that we are currently advancing among with the Central Asia, of course, is in Dominican Republic. There is a number of other countries worldwide that they are already incorporated in their regulations developing methodology, the regulatory sandboxes. But I would like to say we are in quite advanced stage with the colleagues from St. Lucia. And St. Lucia currently had one of the most advanced process on developing a regulatory sandbox in the whole Caribbean.
26: Officials hope the consultations will help finalize the concept document before seeking funding to implement the governance structure needed to operationalize the sandbox. If successfully implemented, the regulatory sandbox will become another milestone in St. Lucia's digital transformation agenda, supporting a modern, secure, and innovation-friendly economy. From the Media and Communications Unit in the Department of Finance, Glenn Simon reporting.
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20: Present weather at UNORA Airport is cloudy. Present weather at GFL Charles Airport is cloudy with light showers. Present temperature at UNORA Airport is 30 degrees Celsius or 86 degrees Fahrenheit. Last night's minimum temperature at UNORA Airport is 26 degrees Celsius or 79 degrees Fahrenheit. Wind at UNORA Airport is blowing from the southeast at 13 miles per hour or 20 kilometers per hour. Rainfall in the 24-hour period that ended at 8 a.m. today at UNORA Airport 13.4 millimeters, at GFL Charles Airport 7.8 millimeters. Sunset today at 6.04 p.m., sunrise tomorrow at 5.52 a.m. Residents and motorists in areas prone to flooding and landslides are advised to be vigilant and exercise caution. The marine forecast for seas in a 25-mile or 40-kilometer radius from St. Lucia. Tides for Cashews Harbor low at present, high at 6.32 p.m. Tides for Viewfort Bay low at 1.26 p.m., high at 7.39 p.m. Seas moderate to locally rough with waves and easterly swells 5 to 7 feet or 1.5 to 2.1 meters. Small craft operators and sea bathers are advised to exercise caution due to locally rough seas. The tropical weather outlook. A tropical wave continues to move westward across the eastern Caribbean, producing generally cloudy skies with scattered showers and isolated thunderstorms. A gradual improvement is expected over the islands by tomorrow. Another tropical wave is located over the far eastern tropical Atlantic. This wave is moving westward near 15 miles per hour or 24 kilometers per hour. Forecast for St. Lucia valid for the next 24 hours. Winds will be blowing from between the east and southeast near 21 miles per hour or 33 kilometers per hour with occasional gusts. The weather generally cloudy with scattered showers today, becoming fair to partly cloudy and hazy tomorrow.
0: thanks to Joaquin Duplessis with the weather. Well, on that note, we come to the end of the HTS News Force for today. 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